0: out the third baseman, Kinley Bradfield. As Bradfield fans at that one for strike number one. Bradfield grounding out to first in her first appearance on the top of the second inning at the plate. Schleck currently standing at first base after the two-out single, as that one is outside, even sound up at 1-1. So tying run is on the base path for the Blue Jays. Tyndall looking to get out of the inning unscathed as she's able to catch the outside corner for strike number two. One ball, two strikes to the third baseman, Kinley Bradfield. Tim gets the call. Here's the 1-2 pitch. And Bradfield chases up top for strike number three. No runs, one hit, no errors, one left on base. We head to the bottom half of the fourth with GACC trailing NEN 3-2. 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
0: High school softball here on 107.9 The Bull. 7, 8, and 9 batters due up here for NEN. In the bottom half of the four inning, leading GACC 1-0. Tyson Agler bringing today's coverage of high school softball on a beautiful Monday evening. And glad to be out here, folks, as the first pitch is a called strike against the number 7 batter, Maddie Franzlubers, the first baseman. 0-1 pitch on the way. Franzlubers sky highs this one down the left field line, but it will go foul for strike number two. Tonight's softball game brought to you by some of our local sponsors, which include Franciscan Healthcare of West Point, Wayne State College, Grain State Soya, First Community Bank, as there's a swing and a miss by Franzluber, and they'll throw it down to first for out number one. One away here. So nice job there, as the last few batters, Tolene has gotten the batter to chase and records her second strikeout of the ball game. The right fielder, Allie Alexander, up to bat. Alexander grounded out to short in her first plate appearance. And she'll foul this one back. Evens count up at 1-1. One ball and one strike to the right fielder, Allie Alexander. Alexander, a freshman starting for NEN, and she'll rip this one right up the middle for a base hit. One out single for Alexander gives the first hit of the ball game for NEN. So that breaks up Tolene's no hit bid after Alexander's one out single up the middle. The center fielder, Riley Schulting, now up to the plate. As she'll try to lay down a bunt. This goes down the third baseline, fielded, and they will get the runner out at first, but good heads-up base running by Allie Alexander as she races all the way over to third. So it was a perfectly laid bunt by Schultings down the third base line, which drew Bradfield away from the bag, and that allowed Alexander to race all the way over to third. And that puts a run just one base pass away. And top of the lineup with the third baseman, Macy Dolliver. She's walked her last two at-bats, came around and scored in her first time at the plate. Just able to catch the inside corner for strike number one, even count up at one ball, one strike. Runner at third base, two outs, bottom of the fourth. NEN trying to add to their one-run lead as just able to catch the outside corner for strike two is Tolene. So for the first time today, a pitcher's count against Dolliver. She's had a couple of five-pitch walks. The 1-2 pitch from Tolene, that one bounces in there for ball number two. Two balls, two strikes, two outs, bottom of the fourth. 3-2, NEN leads GACC. Tolene gets the signal to wind up the pitch. That one outside corner, strike number three. Tolene again able to catch the outside corner and gets the K. No runs, one hit, no errors, one left on base. We head to the top of the fifth inning with NEN leading Guardian Angels Central Catholic 3-2 on 107.9 The Bull.
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0: 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Top of the fifth inning, 3-2 the lead for NEN as the first pitch is going to hit off the knee of Emma Engelmeyer, and she'll trot on down to first base for the leadoff hit by pitch. And back up to the top of the lineup as it'll be the second baseman, Ava Minnick. Minnick 0-for-1 today, walked and came around to score in her last hit back. As Minnick's going to try to square around for a bunt, but she'll bunt this one back and out of play for a foul ball. So potentially one more opportunity for Minnick to try to lay the bunt down. Corners moving in, anticipating the bunt. And that one's going to skip in and pass the catcher, and that's going to send Engelmeyer to second base, so the tying run in scoring position for GACC. Top of the lineup, coming up to the plate, the leadoff batter, Ava Minnick, followed by Zoe Tolene and Emerson Baumert. As this one will be a grounder to third, they'll get the out at first base, but it works just as good as a sack bunt. as that moves Engelmeyer over to third and one base away from tying this game. So this will bring up the pitcher, Zoe Toline, 0 for 2 today with a pair of groundouts. So Toline going to try to help herself out as the first pitch is inside for a called ball. Runner at third base, one out, top of the fifth, one run lead for NEN, but GACC is threatening as Toline pops this one up and gets the out as the first baseman is able to make the catch. Maddie Franzlubers, and, you know, pitches like that, that's, you know, where the pitcher comes in and makes the play. Is Tim was able to jam Toline on that one, and it's an easy pop out to first for a huge second out. So this will bring up the catcher, Emerson Baumert. Baumert, RBI double in her last at bat, cut the deficit to one as the first pitch high and away for ball one. 1-0 the count to Baumert, runner at third, two outs, they're in the top of the fifth. GACC trying to cash in on the leadoff hit by pitch to Engelmeyer as a throw down to third, and Engelmeyer just able to beat the throw and is back safely. As head coach Emily Rober giving some instructions to Engelmeyer at third. Here's a pitch, that one's low and inside, and once again, checks down to third, and Engelmeyer able to make it back safely once again. So 3-0 the count to the catcher, number 23, Emerson Baumert. And we'll see if they elect him. They will. Grober did allow her catcher to take a hack at a 3-0 pitch, and she just missed it, fouled it back and out of play. So still hitters count, 3 balls and 1 strike. As the junior catcher steps back into the batter's box, 3-1 pitch. That one once again fouled back and away. Now full count. So Tim able to battle back. As Tim's one strike away from getting out of this inning unscathed. The payoff pitch. And this one again popped up into foul territory. The third baseman's able to make the catch. Dolliver for out number 3. No runs, no hits, no errors, 1 left on base. We go to the bottom half of the 5th inning with NEN leading Guardian Angels Central Catholic 3-2 here on 107.9 The Bull.
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0: 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It's a 3-2 lead for NEN over Guardian Angel Central Catholic here on 107.9. The Bulls coverage of high school softball. Tyson Agler, bringing tonight's coverage. Glad you can join us here. A little bit of a rough start here on the broadcast. Was trying to get things rocking and rolling, but technical difficulties. It's great when it works, and it can be a pain when it doesn't. But don't worry, we're here. We're covering high school sports, something that, you know, we do. And personally, I love covering high school action. It's something that we really feel that this state could do a lot better job of, but it's something we take a lot of pride in here on 107.9 The Bull. We'll have a lot of high school action here this week. Volleyball tomorrow and Thursday, and of course we'll be back on the gridiron on Friday with some big high school matchups as they approach the midway point of the high school football season. But more importantly, here in Pender, it's a 3-2 lead for the Vipers against the Blue Jays. Bella Lewison leading things off here, the number two batter for NEN, as she will foul this one back and out of play. Lewison, Tim, and Ruchar do up here for the Vipers in this bottom of the fifth. Lewison, 0-for-2 today. Grounded out to the shortstop in the bottom of the second. Yeah, it's currently has a 2-1 count here as the leadoff batter in this bottom half of the fifth. Colleen winds up, and she'll have this one sail up high. 3-1 count in favor of the batter, Lewison. So Colleen will have to battle back here. Her 3-1 pitch on the way. Foul back. Yes, good job there, though, by Lewison as she was able to fight that one off and just got a piece of it, but brings it up to a full count. Colleen's payoff pitch high and away for ball number four. Lewison draws the sixth walk of the game as it'll be the pitcher, number 10, Lainey Tim. Tim 0-for-1 today, came around to score on her first at-bat and grounded out in her previous time at the plate. So runner at first base after the leadoff walk to Lewison, as Tim will watch the first pitch sail in for a called strike. Colleen gets the call. Here's the pitch. And that one just a bit outside for a called ball. Really, both pitchers have done an excellent job of just working this plate, going inside, outside, some nice combinations. And there's been a few times where both pitchers have gotten that outside corner for a called strike, as Tim will lace this one in the center field, and it's just past the reach of the center fielder. And they're going to try to send the runner all the way from first to home, and she will score as it's a RBI triple by Lainey Tim, and that pushes the lead back up to 2 for NEN. So a huge hit by NEN. Their second hit of the ball game comes on the RBI triple by Lainey Tim to center field, as it was just past the reach of Dirk Schneider as it went off her glove and then rolled to the fence. And both Lewison and Tim showing off the wheels as Tim hustled around to third for the RBI triple. The catcher Carly Ruchar now steps into the batter's box. She's walked twice here today. No outs, bottom of the fifth. NEN pushing their lead back up to 2, thanks to Tim's RBI triple, as Ruchar will hit this one sky high into shallow left field. And that one's just in, going to hit between about 2 or 3 players. one of those hard plays is you have both outfielders charging for it, and then you got the shortstop kind of running back trying to track it down, and it hit between the three of them, and a huge insurance run there for NEN as Rutar gets her first hit of the game, and it comes on a no-out RBI single, and that's going to bring the pitching coach out for GACC. So we'll take a quick timeout and get you back into action. 5-2 the lead for NEN over GACC in the bottom of the fifth.
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0: High school softball here on 107.9 The Bowl. Couple RBI hits by the Vipers have extended NEN's lead over GACC to 5-2. NEN looking for their third win in their last four tries against the Blue Jays. Guardian Angel Central Catholic owns an 11-3 advantage over NEN in the overall series, but recently it's been the Vipers getting the best of the Blue Jays on the diamond. Lexi Harrell back into the batter's box, 0-2 today. Did bring a run in her first at bat, as she currently has a 2-0 count in favor of the batter. Bella Lewison led off this inning with a walk, and then Lainey Tim followed with a RBI triple to center field, and Carly Rutar's Texas League single to shallow center field brought in Tim, and that's how they've gotten two runs here in this fifth inning of play. Once again, Leah Skirk standing at first base as the courtesy runner for Rutar. As the 3-0 pitch is in there for a called strike against Carroll. No outs. Bottom of the fifth. 5-2 NEN leads GACC. As the 3-1 pitch is low and away for ball number four. So Harrell jogs down to first base and Sturrock moves over to second. Still no outs here. Bottom of the fifth inning, 5-2 the lead for NEN. As it'll be number nine, Adeline Neifel. Pinch runner coming in for Harrell as it's number 15, the freshman, Amelia Heller. Kneifel, 0-1 today. Had a sack fly that scored a run in her first at bat in the bottom of the first inning. Struck out her last time. Runners at first and second, no outs, bottom of the fifth. Kneifel watches the first pitch low and inside for a called ball. So an excellent opportunity here for NEN to continue to add to their lead as they've pushed it back up to three. As that one's low and away for a called ball. NEN's largest lead of the game came in the bottom of the first inning when they played it three runs in that bottom of the first. And then GACC made a rally, cut the deficit to two with a pair of RBI hits. But since then, in this fifth inning, NEN has been able to get after the pitcher, Toline, and got a couple of runs on some hits. Two on the count to Kneifel. And that went up high for ball number three. Toline trying to avoid her third walk of the inning. Currently a 3-1 count, and this one fouled out of play down the first base line. So full count to Kneifel. Big pitch here for Toline. Runners at first and second, no out. Bottom of the fifth. 3-run lead now for NEN. Here's a pitch from Toline, and Kneifel swings and misses for strike number three. Third K of the day for Toline. As this will bring up the first baseman, number 24, Maddie Franzlubers. Franzlubers 0 for 2 today, struck out her last time up. One out, runners at first and second, as Franzlubers will pop this one back behind and out of play. Coach Clay Haymart giving the instructions to the first baseman, Franzlubers, as that one is out and away for a ball. 1-1 the count to the first baseman, Maddie Franzlubers. Toline's 1-1 pitch, and Franzlubers hits this one in the left field in towel territory. The shortstop's able to run over and make the catch for the out. So a far, far run for Kalk to make, but she was able to hustle over and make the catch, a huge out there for GACC, now two away. Alexander up to the plate, two outs, runners at first and second. Alexander recorded the first hit of the game for the Vipers in her last at bat, as it was a single up the middle in the bottom of the fourth. 0-1 pitch on the way, and Alexander again going to send this one into center field, and the center fielder Dirk Schneider is under it for the out. Two runs on two hits, no errors, and two left on base. We head to the sixth inning with NEN now ahead of GACC 5-2. 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
0: Five innings of softball in the books here as we get ready for the top of the sixth. Taking a look at your stat lines through those five innings of play. GACC, two runs on four hits, one error. They've left four on base, while NEN, five runs on three hits, no errors, and they've stranded six base runners. Zoe Toline, through five innings of pitch, five innings of work, has given up five runs on three hits, has struck out three, and has walked seven, while her counterpart, Layden Tim, through five innings, has given up two runs on four hits, struck out one, and has walked one. Amaya Dirkschneider, the center fielder, up to the plate, 1-for-2 today, singled in her first attempt. A pop-out to the pitcher last time up. 4, 5, and 6 due up for the Blue Jays, Dirkschneider, Kalp, and Teal. As Dirkschneider will hit this one down the right field line, but just foul. as Dirk Schneider was able to get a good piece of the bat on the ball, but unable to straighten it out down the right field line, which if you look down the right field line, a beautiful sunset here in Pender, as it's been a gorgeous evening for high school softball. 2-1 pitch on the way to the leadoff batter, Dirk Schneider, and she'll foul it back to even the count up at two apiece. Leadoff batter here for GACC, who has to once again try to rally from a three-run deficit. They gave up three runs in the first inning and then were able to chip away at it, got it down to one, but a huge two-run inning as there's a strikeout for Tim, as Lainey Tim's able to catch the outside corner for strike number three, her second K of the ball game. So this will bring up the shortstop, number 11, Avery Kaup. Kaup 0-for-2 today, did score a run as she'll pop this one up to the second baseman for out number two. Now the left fielder, Maddie Teal, will step back into the batter's box. 1-for-2 today. An RBI single in the top of the second. Popped out in her last at-bat as first pitch up high for a called ball. Two outs here in the top of the sixth inning. So GACC theoretically down to their final four outs of this game. As Tim's pitch just able to paint the outside corner to even the count up at 1-1. One pitch. That one just a little bit low for ball number two. Two outs here, top of the sixth. 5-2 NEN leading GACC. NEN trying to get the win as here's a grounder. The shortstop fields it, throws it over for out number three. Three up, three down in that sixth inning. We head to the bottom half of the frame. NEN leading GACC 5-2.
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0: Bottom of the sixth inning, 5-2 the lead for the Vipers over the Blue Angels. Tyson Agler bringing tonight's coverage of high school softball. 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Our sales team is more than happy to help you get involved in our community. As leadoff batter is going to be fouled down the first base line, as it is number 21, Allie Alexander. 1-for-3 today. Singled all the way back in the fourth inning of play. Riley Shelton up to the plate. As called strike against Shelton. And this one now fouled back One ball, two strikes. As pinch hitter in now for NEN, as it's number 20, Ryan Volk, the sophomore. So Volk pinch hitting for Shelton. And Volk will foul this one back, keeps the count at one ball, two strikes. One ball, two strikes, leadoff batter here in the bottom of the sixth, NEN leading GACC 5-2. Here's the pitch from Tolene, just a bit outside, ball number two. Tolene trying to paint the outside corner, but just able to miss the outside part of the plate. 2-2 the count to the leadoff batter, as this one will again be popped up and fouled away. Good job by Volk continuing to fight in this at bat. Number 9 batter to lead things off, and then he'll be back to the top of the lineup for NEN, as Volk will hit a soft pop-up to the second baseman. And the second baseman, Ava Minnick, is under it for out number one. Back to the top.

0: has walked twice and came around to score in her first time at the plate. Dolan's pitch is going to be fouled by Dolliver. Dolliver hasn't swung the bat too much today as she's had a few favorable counts. A pair of five-pitch walks to open the ball game, and then last time ended up going down looking. And there's a sharp hit to the second baseman, fielded by Minnick, and she'll throw Dolliver out at first for the second out. So Minnick getting the job done here in this bottom half of the sixth. Pop out and a ground out, both to the second baseman, as it will now be the second baseman, Bella Lewison. Lewison 0 for 2 today. Walked and came around to score in her last at-bat. Two-way here, bottom of the sixth. Three-run lead for NEN. 1-0 pitch. And this one hits shortly down the third baseline. Throw it over and unable to make the play, as that was going to be a tough play, as that was kind of a slow roller down the third baseline to Bradfield. She got it, threw it over to Schlecht at first, and Schlecht tried to make the stretch, unable to. And would have been a tough play to play to make, so I think we're going to give Lewison the single on that one. Fourth hit of the ball game for NEN. As it's now the pitcher, Laney Tim. Tim is 1 for 2 today. RBI triple and came around to score last inning. She's scored twice here today as the NEN hurler has helped herself at the plate. And she'll hit a hot shot right up the middle, base hit. Tim, her second hit of the ball game, as she gets the two-out single. So GACC just has to touch any bag here to get out of this inning, but it'll be a tough out as it will be the catcher, Carly Rutar. And Rutar has yet to get out here today. Walked twice and RBI single in her last time up. First pitch called, strike to the catcher, Rutar. Two outs, bottom of the sixth, runners at second and first. Back-to-back singles by Lewison and Tim. As NEN threatening once again. And Rutar, slow roller to short. Shortstop fields it, throws it over to third. And the third baseman, Bradfield, able to hold on for the third and final out of the inning. We head to the top of the seventh with GACC trying to pull off the comeback. They trail NEN 5-2. Stay tuned for the seventh inning of action on 107.9 The Bull.
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0: Bottom of the lineup due up here for GACC as it'll be Schlecht, Bradfield, and Engelmeyer looking to try to complete the rally for the Blue Jays. They trail 5-2 against NEN, top of the seventh on a picture-perfect fall evening here in Pender, Nebraska. And no way I could do justice for what the sunset looks like here in Pender, but

0: on an absolutely beautiful sky right in the right field baseline. As we're ready to get underway here, Tim looking for the complete game victory. He's three outs away, having to face Schleck, Bradfield, and Engelmeyer to do it. First pitch, and this one will be a soft pop-up, but just out of the reach of the catcher, Rutar, for strike number one against Schleck. Schleck one for two today, singled in her last at-bat. Reached base safely on a fielder's choice in her first plate appearance. That one low and away for a called ball against the lefty Schleck. Schleck's done a pretty good job at first base as well here today. Has really shown off the flexibility, stretching to make a few crucial outs here on the defensive side as ball two after Tim's pitch went low. NEM looking for their fifth win in their last six contests. GACC looking for their third consecutive victory. And that one's going to skip in low and away for ball number three. GACC leads the overall series against NEM, 11 wins to 3 losses, but two of those 3 losses have come in the last 3 contests, as the Vipers have defeated GACC in 2 of their last 3. 3-1 pitch to Schleck, and that one fouled back for strike two. Full count now to the first baseman, Jenna Schleck. Schleck steps back into the batter's box. Payoff pitch from Tim. Hits this one. Laces it up the middle. Base hit. Schleck does the job, and she's going to try to push this one to a double, and she'll be standing at second base with a leadoff double up the middle. So Schleck does her job. She gets on board. And the tying run currently standing on deck for GACC, as it'll be the third baseman, Kinley Bradfield. Bradfield 0 for 2 today, a ground out and struck out in her last at bat, as that one is able to catch the outside corner for strike one. No outs here in the top of the seventh. GACC down by 3. Runner at second base after Schleck's leadoff double. Now Schleck's going to try to steal third, but they're going to get her out. As Schleck with a delayed steal, but good job by Rutar. She was able to throw it down to third. Dolliver puts the tag down for the out, so a huge out there for NEM. And there's a hit that's going to get past the diving second baseman. And able to beat out the throw is Bradfield, as she gets her first hit of the game on the single to right field. So runner back on the base pass, as it'll be Emma Engelmeyer, one out, top of the seventh. So it could have been a potential huge play there, as Engelmeyer fouls this one back and out of play. As Schleck tried for the delayed steal, trying to see if she could catch Rutar sleeping, but Rutar was able to throw out Schleck trying to steal third, and that previous hit by Bradfield would have brought in Schleck and cut the lead down to 2, but it remains a 3-run deficit. Runner at first base, one out, 0-2 count currently to Emma Engelmeyer, 0-for-1 today. Was hit by a pitch in her last at bat. Here's a slow roller third. Going to try to get off the lead, and they get the leadoff runner at second for the second out of the inning. Good heads-up play there by Dolliver, as she saw a chance to get Bradfield out at second, and she was able to underhand toss it over to the second baseman for the out. And now down to the final out of the ball game, and to leadoff batter, Ava Minnick. Minnick 0 for 2 today. Does have a run scored on a walk all the way back in the third inning of play. So runner at first base, two outs. 0-1 currently the count to Minnick. And Minnick will watch that one sail in for a called strike. So GACC down to their final strike of the ball game. Tim steps back in the circle. The 0-2 pitch. And Minnick pops this one up in the air. Shortstop is under it, called off by the second baseman, and she'll make the catch for the final out of the ball game. So any end, big surge in the first inning, and then a couple of insurance runs in the fifth inning end up being the difference as the Vipers defeat Guardian Angel Central Catholic 5-2. We'll recap today's contest, hand out some awards, and get you ready for next week's action here on 107.9, but it is NEN defeating GACC 5-2 on 107.9, The Bull.
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2: 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We saw NEN get the 5-2 victory over Guardian Angels Central Catholic here as we welcome you to our postgame show. 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Taking a look at the stats in this ball game. First, we'll start off to GACC, who drops to 8-10. Overall, they saw their two-game win streak snapped. At the plate, Ava Minnick went 0-3 with a run scored. Zoe Tolling went 0-3. Emerson Baumert went 1-3 with an RBI double. Amaya Dirkschneider went 1-3 with a single. Avery Kalp went 0-3 with a run scored. Maddie Teal went 1-3 with an RBI single. Jenna Schlecht went 2-3 with a single and a double. Kinley Bradfield went 1-3 with a single, and Emma Engelmeyer went 0-2. Tolling gets the loss in the circle. In six innings of work, she gave up 5 runs on 5 hits, struck out 3, and walked 7. For NEN, they improved to 6-6 on the year. They've won 5 of their last 6, and they've picked up their 3rd victory in their last 4 tries against Guardian Angels Central Catholic. Macy Dolliver went 0-2 with a run scored. Bella Lewison went 1-3 with a single and a run scored. Lainey Tim went 2-3 with a triple, a run batted in, and a run scored. Carly Rutar went 1-2 with an RBI single. Leah Sturrock scored a run, pinch running for Rutar. Lexi Harrell went 0-2 with a run batted in. Maddie Franz Luber went 0-3. Allie Alexander went 1-3. Riley Schulting went 0-1. And it was Ryan Volk with a walk as well in that one. Lainey Tim gets the win in the circle in 7 innings of work. She gave up 2 runs on 6 hits, struck out 2, and walked 1. We'll present to you our player of the game here after a short break here on 107.9 The Bull.
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2: 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Players of the game for the Blue Jays. We're going to give it to the junior first baseman, Jenna Schleck. She went 2-3 with a single and a double, but really earned it on the field as well. Made quite a few great plays at first, kind of making that far stretch to get those extra inches you needed to get an out and beat a runner. So Jenna Schleck will get the player of the game for GACC. And for NEN, we're going to give the player of the game to the sophomore pitcher, Lainey Tim. Tim helping herself at the dish as well, goes 2-3, a single, a triple, a run batted in, and a run scored. And in the circle, gave up just 2 runs on 6 hits, struck out 2, and walked 1. So congratulations to NEN's Lainey Tim and GACC's Jenna Schlecht, your H&R Block player of the game. We'll get you our Charter West Sportsmanship Award here after this quick commercial break here on 107.9 The Bull.
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2: 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They could have really kind of saw things snowball out of their

0: own way in the first inning of play where they gave up three runs and two of those runs coming in on an error, but they were able to compose themselves and made it a close ball game. They got it to within one, but just could never find that equalizing run. So the sportsmanship of the game will go to GACC not panicking after giving up that three-run first inning and making it an exciting ball game. We'll get you your Pete's Hut moment of the game, and we'll get you ready for next week's action and some of our broadcasts coming up here on 107.9 The Bull.
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0: 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Moment of the game, I think we're going to have to go with the top of the seventh. It was a leadoff double by Jenna Schleck. Schleck then tried to steal third base and put a runner in scoring position, and it was the catcher Carly Ruttar getting the ball to Macy Dolliver, and they were able to make the tag and get the out for the first out of the inning, and that was a huge out because Bradfield was able to get a single on her next at bat, so if they didn't get that out, that would have brought in a run, and who knows, it's all of a sudden a two-run game with the tying run at the plate and no outs. So the moment of the game goes to Rotar and Dolliver for their huge defensive gem at the top of the seventh. Both these teams will be back in action as GACC will head to O'Neill on September 22nd, next Tuesday, while NEN will take on Highway 91 on Thursday. And, of course, you can catch our next broadcast tomorrow night. We'll be hitting the hardwood as West Point Beamer travels to Takema to take on Takema Herman in volleyball action. I'll have your coverage from Takema on the hardwood. And that is your upcoming broadcast preview brought to you by Northeast Eye Care. So that'll do it here from Pender, Nebraska, as NEN scores the 5-2 victory over Guardian Angels Central Catholic. We thank you for joining us here on tonight's coverage of high school softball. And, of course, a special shout-out to our sponsors that allow us to cover all of these great high school events. For 107.9 The Bull, this is Tyson Egler signing out. Have a great Monday. And we'll see you tomorrow night in Takema. Have a good night, folks.
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5: About 9 minutes to go, second quarter of the Monday night football game at Kansas City. The Chiefs and Broncos are tied 7-7. KC scored first in the first quarter. Patrick Mahomes back from the knee injury, a 15-yard touchdown run on a scramble up the middle. However, Denver answered late first quarter on a touchdown pass. Bo Nix to tight end Evan Engram, 19 yards. It's been 7-7 since. Vikings quarterback Kyler Murray was in team meetings today after Sunday's concussion. He is in the league's concussion protocol. The Browns expect quarterback Deshaun Watson to start again this Sunday. Eagles guard Landon Dickerson will miss at least a month with a knee injury. He's on IR. Titans linebacker Cedric Gray cleared concussion protocol. Patriots running back Travion Henderson was due to return to practice today after his ankle injury. The Dodgers have clinched a playoff spot with a 4-1 win at Cincinnati. The winner, Tarek Skubal, went 7 scoreless innings.
6: Mainly cloudy skies expected tonight with a chance for storms. Lows of low around 59, west winds 8 to 15 miles per hour. Slight chance of rain showers tomorrow. High temperatures reach up to 70, a blend of clouds and sun. Slight chance of thunderstorms tomorrow night. Lows around 55, partly cloudy skies. I'm weatherology meteorologist Laura Lockwood on West Point's 107.9 The Bull.

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0: 107.9 The Bull is Northeast Nebraska's number one choice to listen to all day long. 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
8: Halftime in the Monday night football game at Kansas City. The Chiefs, scoring late first half, took a 14-7 lead over Denver. Patrick Mahomes has a TD pass and a touchdown run. He's 8 of 18 through the air, 62 yards. Kenneth Walker, KC's new running back, ex of Seattle, 14 carries, 89 yards rushing in the first half. Bo Nix of Denver, one touchdown pass, one interception. As for Major League Baseball tonight, the Dodgers clinched a playoff berth, winning at Cincinnati 4-1. The Dodgers, for a record-tying 14th straight year, are in the postseason. Tonight's winning pitcher, Tarek Skubal, went seven scoreless innings with nine strikeouts. The White Sox lead the AL Central standings by a half game over the Guardians. White Sox are leading at Cleveland 7-1 in the top of the ninth. This game was scoreless until the sixth inning. Back and forth in Toronto, the Blue Jays leading 5-4 over Detroit in the eighth.
9: Mainly cloudy skies expected tonight with a chance for storms. Lows of low around 59, west winds 8 to 15 miles per hour. Slight chance of rain showers tomorrow. High temperatures reach up to 70, a blend of clouds and sun. Slight chance of thunderstorms tomorrow night. Lows around 55, partly cloudy skies. I'm weatherology meteorologist Laura Lockwood on West Point's 107.9 The Bull.

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2: 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They pitched two songs of Dennis's that year to me. And Buddy Cannon, my producer, he kept Double Wide, and he let the other song go away and let somebody else cut it. And like I said, man, I wanted that song so bad after it came out on radio and I heard it. And 2 years later, going down the road, I told my wife, it came on the radio. I said, well, we should have got that song. She said, you did. I said, what do you mean? She said, well, that song was on the CD they pitched you with Queen of My Double Wide Trailer, and Buddy let it go. And it was John Deere Green.
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8: The Kansas City Chiefs lead Denver 21-7 early in the third quarter of the Monday night football game. Patrick Mahomes, one touchdown pass, one TD run. But the star of the game has been the new running back in KC, Kenneth Walker, ex of Seattle, 16 carries, 149 yards already, and a touchdown. It was a 60-yarder to open the second half. The Broncos had three straight three and outs on offense to end the first half. Keep in mind, Sean Payton, the head coach, is not the play caller anymore on offense. The Browns expect quarterback Deshaun Watson to start again this Sunday. Florida State fired athletic director Michael Alford. In baseball, the Tigers are holding on to a lead at Toronto, 6-5 in the bottom of the ninth inning. Blue Jays a game out for the final AL wild card behind the Guardians, but now Cleveland has lost 7-3 to the White Sox, thanks to Chicago's six runs in the sixth. Dodgers won again, 4-1 at Cincinnati.
9: Mainly cloudy skies expected tonight with a chance for storms. Lows of low around 59, west winds 8 to 15 miles per hour. Slight chance of rain showers tomorrow. High temperatures reach up to 70, a blend of clouds and sun. Slight chance of thunderstorms tomorrow night. Lows around 55, partly cloudy skies. I'm weatherology meteorologist Laura Lockwood on West Point's 107.9 The Bull.

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4: It looks like Patrick Mahomes will remain undefeated against the Denver Broncos in his career at Arrowhead Stadium. Early fourth quarter, it's Kansas City 31-10 over Denver. The Broncos offense on nine drives has just eight first downs. This was a 7-7 game late in the second quarter. Mahomes now two touchdown passes, one touchdown run, one interception. Star of the game has been the new running back for KC, Kenneth Walker, 19 carries, 151 yards, including a 60-yard TD run. He has a 2-yard TD reception as well. The Browns expect quarterback Deshaun Watson to start again this Sunday. Florida State fired athletic director Michael Alford. In Major League Baseball, the Dodgers won 4-1 at Cincinnati to clinch a playoff berth. Toronto was beaten 6-5 at home by Detroit. That clinches a playoff berth for the Yankees, who have now won their game at Minnesota 8-3. Wins for the Cubs and Cardinals.
5: Mainly cloudy skies expected tonight, with thunderstorms likely. Lows dip down to about 59. Winds out of the northwest, 8 to 15 miles per hour. Sunshine mixed with clouds at times tomorrow. Slight chance for showers, highs around 70. Partly cloudy tomorrow night. Slight chance for storms, 55. I'm weatherology meteorologist Laura Lockwood on West Point's 107.9 The Bull.

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7: The Kansas City Chiefs lead Denver 21-7 early in the third quarter of the Monday night football game. Patrick Mahomes, one touchdown pass, one TD run. But the star of the game has been the new running back in KC, Kenneth Walker, ex of Seattle, 16 carries, 149 yards already, and a touchdown. It was a 60-yarder to open the second half. The Broncos had three straight three and outs on offense to end the first half. Keep in mind, Sean Payton, the head coach, is not the play caller anymore on offense. The Browns expect quarterback Deshaun Watson to start again this Sunday. Florida State fired athletic director Michael Alford. In baseball, the Tigers are holding on to a lead at Toronto, 6-5 in the bottom of the ninth inning. Blue Jays a game out for the final AL wild card behind the Guardians, but now Cleveland has lost 7-3 to the White Sox, thanks to Chicago's six runs in the sixth. Dodgers won again, 4-1 at Cincinnati.
8: Mainly cloudy skies expected tonight with thunderstorms likely. Lows dip down to about 59. Winds out of the northwest, 8 to 15 miles per hour. Sunshine mixed with clouds at times tomorrow. Slight chance for showers, highs around 70. Partly cloudy tomorrow night. Slight chance for storms, 55. I'm weatherology meteorologist Laura Lockwood on West Point's 107.9 The Bull.

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3: 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Harris Dickinson and Marissa Abella are reading it to you on Audible. 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Your heart aches. Your ears burn. You yearn for Elizabeth and Mr. Darcy to profess their undying love for one another. You can't bear it any longer. Well, maybe a chapter longer. Performance is so good, you'll give love a second chance. Audible. Stories that speak to you.

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5: The Kansas City Chiefs won the Monday night football matchup 31-10 over Denver, and the game was tied 7-7 late in the first half. Kenneth Walker, 191 total yards, two touchdowns, including a 60-yard run. Denver as a team didn't have that, 176 yards, one touchdown. Florida State fired athletic director Michael Alford. A couple of late night ball games of note. Bottom of the ninth, Padres lead at Colorado 8-7. Padres 2.5 games ahead of Arizona for the last NL Wild card, just a couple weeks left in the season. Arizona's losing at home in the top of the seventh, 5-4 to the Marlins. The Cubs beat Atlanta 7-3. Pete Crow Armstrong, his 42nd homer. Yankees clinched a playoff spot tonight. Yanks won 8-3 at Minnesota. Detroit a winner at Toronto 6-5. Tigers have won 5 straight. The White Sox won at Cleveland 7-3. And the Dodgers clinched a playoff berth, winning at Cincinnati this evening 4-1.
6: Mainly cloudy skies expected tonight with a chance of thunderstorms. Lows of a low around 59. Northwesterly winds 8 to 15 miles per hour. Slight chance for showers tomorrow. Daytime highs approaching 70. Sunshine mixed with clouds at times. Partly cloudy tomorrow night. Slight chance of thunderstorms 55. I'm weatherology meteorologist Laura Lockwood on West Point's 107.9 The Bull.

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2: The Kansas City Chiefs lead Denver 21-7 early in the third quarter of the Monday night football game. Patrick Mahomes, one touchdown pass, one TD run. But the star of the game has been the new running back in KC, Kenneth Walker, ex of Seattle, 16 carries, 149 yards already, and a touchdown. It was a 60-yarder to open the second half. The Broncos had three straight three and outs on offense to end the first half. Keep in mind, Sean Payton, the head coach, is not the play caller anymore on offense. The Browns expect quarterback Deshaun Watson to start again this Sunday. Florida State fired athletic director Michael Alford. In baseball, the Tigers are holding on to a lead at Toronto, 6-5 in the bottom of the ninth inning. Blue Jays a game out for the final AL wild card behind the Guardians, but now Cleveland has lost 7-3 to the White Sox, thanks to Chicago's six runs in the sixth. Dodgers won again, 4-1 at Cincinnati.
3: Mainly cloudy skies expected tonight with a chance of thunderstorms. Lows will hover around 59. Northwesterly winds 8 to 15 miles per hour. Slight chance for showers tomorrow. Daytime highs approaching 70. Sunshine mixed with clouds at times. Partly cloudy tomorrow night. Slight chance of thunderstorms 55. I'm weatherology meteorologist Laura Lockwood on West Point's 107.9 The Bull.

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2: The left lane going south on Highway 9 out of Pender is blocked.
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5: The LA Clippers completed their trade of Kawhi Leonard to Toronto Monday night. The Clips get two first-rounders in the deal and Brandon Ingram. Florida State fired athletic director Michael Alford. The Monday night football game at Kansas City was tied 7-7 late first half. Chiefs 31-10 over Denver the final. The Broncos offense had 12 drives, 9 first downs. Kenneth Walker in his first game with KC, 191 total yards, 2 touchdowns, including a 60-yard run. Bo Nix in the loss. One TD pass, one interception, one fumble. He was sacked 4 times. In late night baseball, the Padres won their 8th straight, 8-7 at Colorado. San Diego still 2.5 games ahead of the Diamondbacks for the last NL wild card. Arizona won with a 2-run homer in the 8th and a 2-run homer bottom of the 9th, 8-7 over Miami. Yankees and Dodgers each won, each clinch playoff berth. White Sox won 7-3 at Cleveland. Detroit won 6-5 at Toronto.
6: Mainly cloudy skies expected tonight with a chance of thunderstorms. Lows will hover around 59. Northwesterly winds 8 to 15 miles per hour. Slight chance for showers tomorrow. Daytime highs approaching 70. Sunshine mixed with clouds at times. Partly cloudy tomorrow night. Slight chance of thunderstorms 55. I'm weatherology meteorologist Allura Lockwood on West Point's 107.9 The Bull.

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0: I'm weatherology meteorologist Derek Height with a significant weather update. A severe thunderstorm warning has been issued for parts of Pottawatomie, Douglas, and Washington counties until 1 a.m. this morning. Both large hail and straight-line winds are possible with this storm. Pea-sized hail and winds up to 60 miles an hour are likely as it pushes east at about 30 miles an hour. For your safety, stay inside and away from windows until the storm passes. Large hail and strong winds can easily shatter glass, causing injury. If you're caught outside, take shelter in a sturdy building or a hardtop car. Take shelter now. Once again, a severe thunderstorm warning continues for areas of Pottawatomie, Douglas, and Washington counties until 1 a.m. this morning. Bear in mind, this storm has the potential for pea-sized hail, and winds up to 60 miles an hour are likely. Stay tuned for additional updates. I'm meteorologist Derek Height. 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
6: Thunderstorms likely overnight, otherwise overcast skies. Lows dip down to about 59. Northwesterly winds 8 to 15 miles per hour. Cloudy skies with a few peaks of sun Tuesday. Slight chance of rain showers 69. Slight chance for storms Tuesday night. Lows level off around 55. Partly cloudy skies. I'm weatherology meteorologist Laura Lockwood on West Point's 107.9 The Bull.
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I'm weatherology meteorologist Derek Height with a significant weather update. A severe thunderstorm warning continues for parts of Pottawatomie, Washington, and Harrison counties until 1:15 a.m. this morning. The storm has the potential for both large hail and strong straight-line winds. Pea-sized hail and winds up to 60 miles an hour are likely. As the storm pushes east, the threat for large hail and damaging winds will continue through areas near Minden, Shelby, and Oakland. Once again, a severe thunderstorm warning continues for parts of Pottawatomie, Washington, and Harrison counties until 1:15 a.m. this morning. Folks near Minden, Shelby, Oakland, and surrounding areas should take cover now. Remember, this storm has the potential for pea-sized hail and wind gusts to 60 miles an hour. Stay tuned for additional updates. I'm meteorologist Derek Height. 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
4: Thunderstorms likely overnight. Otherwise, cloudy skies expected. Lows dip down to about 59. Northerly winds 8 to 15 miles per hour. Cloudy skies with a few peaks of sun Tuesday. Slight chance for showers. Daytime highs approaching 69. Partly cloudy skies Tuesday night. Lows level off around 54. I'm weatherology meteorologist Laura Lockwood on West Point's 107.9 The Bull.
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5: 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And Buddy Cannon, my producer, he kept Double Wide, and he let the other song go away and let somebody else cut it. 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I said, well, we should have got that song. 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I said, what do you mean? 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And it was John Deere Green.
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6: Cloudy skies expected overnight with thunderstorms likely. Lulls of a low around 59. Northerly winds 8 to 15 miles per hour. Cloudy skies with a few peaks of sun Tuesday. Chance of rain showers. Daytime highs approaching 69. Partly cloudy skies Tuesday night. Lulls of a low around 54. I'm weatherology meteorologist Laura Lockwood on West Point's 107.9 The Bull.
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boys, and they said, you know, all the others went and cashed out. We got the subdivision all mapped out. It'll sit right here on this land, and you could leave town a rich man. And he said, boys, whatever you're offering, it won't be enough.

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4: Cloudy skies expected overnight with thunderstorms likely. Lulls of a low around 59. Northerly winds 8 to 15 miles per hour. Cloudy skies with a few peaks of sun Tuesday. Chance of rain showers. Daytime highs approaching 69. Partly cloudy skies Tuesday night. Lulls of a low around 54. I'm weatherology meteorologist Laura Lockwood on West Point's 107.9 The Bull.
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5: Cloudy overnight with showers likely. Lows around 59. North winds 8 to 15 miles an hour. Chance of rain showers Tuesday, 69. Lows level off around 54 Tuesday night. Upper 60s Wednesday with a slight chance for storms. Much warmer Thursday with highs in the mid-70s. Storms continue. I'm weatherology meteorologist Megan Mulford on West Point's 107.9 The Bull.
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8: Chance of thunderstorms today. Otherwise, mainly cloudy skies expected. Daytime highs approaching 69. Northerly winds 8 to 15 miles an hour. Lows dip down to about 54. Tonight, partly cloudy skies. Slight chance for storms. Tomorrow, high temperatures reach up to 68. Cloudy skies with a few peaks of sun. Chance for storms Thursday and Friday. I'm weatherology meteorologist Megan Mulford on West Point's 107.9 The Bull.
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1: I'm Connie Green in the KTIC News Center, which is sponsored by TNT Coins in Fremont. Turn forgotten coins and jewelry into cash with TNT Coins in Fremont. A traffic note for those who may be driving in the Norfolk area in the next few days. The city of Norfolk is announcing intermittent closures of the following streets due to installation of lights. West Brosh Avenue from North 4th to North 1st, North 3rd Street from West Norfolk Avenue to Winter Avenue, and North 2nd Street from West Norfolk Avenue to Winter Avenue. Last Tuesday, about 10 p.m., an unknown female was observed on surveillance cameras shutting off the main power to two Stanton businesses on 10th Street in downtown Stanton. This could have resulted in major financial loss of product and damage to the business before it was discovered and turned back on. As a result of this criminal act, the Stanton County Sheriff's Office undertook an investigation that led to a suspect being identified, and on Sunday, September 13th, the female was contacted and interviewed, then taken into custody on a felony charge of criminal mischief, infrastructure, Class 3 felony, and jailed. 33-year-old Ashley Jensen of Norfolk was also arrested on a Colfax County arrest warrant for theft and probation violations. FEMA yesterday announced the approval of more than $33 million in post-disaster funding for public assistance and hazard mitigation programs in Iowa, Kansas, Missouri, and Nebraska. These programs empower states, local communities, tribes, and territories to recover from disasters and protect infrastructure from future events. The funding approved includes more than $24.7 million under FEMA's public assistance program awarded across Iowa, Kansas, Missouri, and Nebraska. Examples of those projects include more than $420,000 to Washington County for the repair or replacement of culverts and related components throughout the county. Pender Community Health has received a 2026 Governor's Wellness Sower Award, recognizing the organization's commitment to creating a workplace that supports employee health and well-being. The Governor's Wellness Award recognizes Nebraska organizations for efforts to build healthier workplaces and support employees' physical, mental, emotional, social, and financial well-being. The Sower Award recognizes organizations taking steps to encourage workplace wellness. St. Paul Lutheran School in West Point is having a farm safety day tomorrow. Principal Paula Petrowski shares further information.
2: This Wednesday is September 16th is our farm safety day for our students in grades first through third grade. 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
1: 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Those are the latest stories from the KTIC News Center.
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5: Bullseye West. will see about a 30% chance of showers early on this morning. Other than that, we'll climb for a high of 70 today. Winds will be out of the north and around 15 to 20. Tonight, then, a few clouds with a low right around 53. For tomorrow, 40% chance of showers, and again, we'll climb for a high of 70. Looking toward it tomorrow evening, showers likely, 70% chance of precipitation, dip back down to a low right around 59. For your Thursday, showers likely, possible thunderstorms, chance precip at around 70%, and again, we'll climb for a high of 76. Thursday night, chance for some showers and thunderstorms, about a 60% chance. We'll see mostly cloudy skies, and we'll dip back down to a low of 62. For your Friday, a 50% chance of showers with a high of 81. Friday night, showers likely as well. We'll see a low right around 62. For your Saturday, chance for showers and thunderstorms in the afternoon with a high of 74. Saturday nights, we'll see a low of 55. And then on Sunday, slight chance for showers. Pretty nice day for the West Point Car Show with a high of 68. That is your Bullseye weather forecast as we take a quick glance. Temperatures around the area. Friends in Norfolk at 65, Wayne 64, light rain in 62 in Columbus, light rain in 68 in Wahoo, light rain in 68 in Fremont, and also some light rain in 67 in Blair. And last check, a few sprinkles and sitting about 65 degrees here at West Point's 107.9, The Bull.
0: Kicking off another hour of Nebraska's Best Country from the Deersford Lincoln Studios, Fremont, USA.

save gas and them foreign jobs. Dad, I wonder if I ever let you down. If you're ashamed how I turned out. Well, he lowered his voice, then he raised his brow. Said, let me tell you right now.

There you go, it's Montgomery Gentry and something to be proud of. 107.9 of the Bull. Welcome on in to a Tuesday version of the Morning Stampede. Dougie Anderson, glad to be along with you. We are seeing some scattered showers across parts of the Lucinate area today for the morning commute. Showers stretching from Albion all the way back toward Lincoln, and those showers kind of gradually pushing their way off to the east-southeast. We'll continue to kind of monitor that. Also have a light band of showers stretching from Sloan, Iowa, all the way down to just north of Tecoma. Those showers gradually pushing their way all the way in to the Hawkeye State. So again, you may need your windshield wipers depending on where you're traveling this morning. We'll do our best to continue to keep you in touch. Sounds like more rain is definitely going to be on the way later on in the week. We'll have a bullseye weather forecast at the top and bottom of each hour. Coming to you live inside the Deers Ford Lincoln Studios. Sports headlines minutes away. Here's Russell Dickerson. And God gave me a girl on 107.9 The Bull. Good morning.

0: Russell Dickerson right there, and God Gave Me a Girl, 107.9 of the Bull, and also streaming worldwide at KTICRadio.com. Getting excited for a fun week here in West Point, as don't forget, this upcoming Saturday, we will have the West Point Farmers Market. That's right, they'd love to have you be a part of it. It's going to be taking place in the Franciscan Healthcare parking lot, and a run from 8 to 11. They're going to have a little bit of a health fair inside Franciscan Healthcare where you can have a variety of different things checked. And then also outside, they're going to have some live music. Also, St. Paul's Lutheran School is going to be there selling mums and pumpkins as well. And then, of course, all the different vendors that will be on site as well. And then also, they're going to have a little apple nacho bar as well. It'll all take place this Saturday from 8 to 11 in the Franciscan Healthcare parking lot. Hopefully you could be part of the West Point Farmers Market. It's their final market of the year. Time now for a check of sports here this morning. Here at 107.9 The Bull. Good morning.
1: More of Nebraska's best country warming up in the bullpen. But first, it's headline sports.
0: I'm Doug Ederson. High school softball scores from last night. NEN down to Guardian Angel Central Catholic in a game you heard on 107.9 of the Bull, 5-2. And it was Lincoln East over Columbus, 10-2. Nebraska's senior quarterback Anthony Calandrio was honored yesterday as he was named the Big Ten Offensive Player of the Week for his performance against Bowling Green. Calandrio completed 20 of 24 of his passes for 224 yards, a career-high 4 touchdown passes in Nebraska's 56-7 win over Bowling Green. The Huskers are back in action this upcoming Saturday when North Dakota comes to town on Saturday night. Nebraska's sophomore middle blocker Manai Obeche was named the Big Ten Player of the Week on the volleyball side of things. Obeche's first career Big Ten Player of the Week selection and the first Nebraska player to earn the Big Ten Player of the Week since Andy Jackson did it back in November of 2025. Obeche led the top-ranked Huskers to a 3-0 week against New Mexico, Baylor, and Georgia Tech over the weekend. Creighton Volleyball was voted number 20 in this week's American Volleyball Coaches Association Top 25 poll, making it the 82nd straight week that Creighton has been ranked. The Blue Jays went 1-2 last weekend at the Rice Invite, defeating Missouri Valley Conference favorite Northern Iowa before losing a four-set battle with number 5 Louisville and preseason American Conference choice Rice. The Blue Jays are back in action this upcoming Wednesday when they hit the road to take on in-state rival Nebraska at Pinnacle Bank Arena in Lincoln. The second-ranked Wayne State volleyball team swept Briarcliff in 3 sets last night. Wildcats were led by former Clarkson Lee standout Chloe Haniel, who had 11 kills for the Wildcats, who improved to 10-1 on of the year. Briarcliff will host Dakota Wesleyan this upcoming Wednesday, while Wayne State will host Winona State this upcoming Friday at 6 p.m. The Northeast volleyball team swept Doane JV in 3 sets on the road last night. Hawks improved to 7-7 on the year. Northeast will battle Hawkeye on the road coming up on Wednesday at 6 p.m. On the schedule in high school softball for today, Loganview, Scribner, Snyder's, and Raymond Central. And in the Decamer-Herman Triangular, that'll be Ponca in South Sioux City. High school volleyball tonight at a game you can hear on 107.9 of the Bull. It'll be West Point Beamer at Decamer-Herman. First serve scheduled for around 7 o'clock. Other area volleyball games tonight, Guardian Angel Central Catholics and Wayne. Humphrey Lindsay will entertain Oakland Craig. Pender hits the road to take on Lutheran High Northeast. Skylers at Clarkson. Wakefield travels to Howells Dodge. West Monona, Iowa's at Bancroft Rose Lee. And Wisner Pilger hits the road to take on Elkhorn Valley. The North Bend Central Triangular with Bergen Catholic and Loganview Scribner Snyder will also be played this evening, along with the Riverside Triangular with Lee and Stewart. And that'll do it for a check of sports. More sports anytime. 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
2: The Monday night football matchup at Kansas City was tied 7-7 late first half. The Chiefs beat Denver 31-10. New running back for KC, Kenneth Walker, had 191 total yards, two touchdowns, including a 60-yard run. The Browns expect quarterback Deshaun Watson to start again this Sunday. Vikings QB Kyler Murray was in team meetings today after Sunday's concussion. He is in the league's concussion protocol. And Florida State fired athletic director Michael Alford. To baseball, Detroit won its fifth straight game, got a run in the eighth, run in the ninth to win at Toronto 6-5. That clinched a playoff spot for the Yankees, who won 8-3 at Minnesota. Aaron Judge with a three-run homer to cap a six-run top of the eighth. The White Sox won at Cleveland 7-3. The Dodgers clinched a playoff berth, winning at Cincinnati 4-1. San Diego won its eighth straight, 8-7 at Colorado. The Cubs beat Atlanta 7-3.
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0: That's Mr. Brad Paisley and the Fishing Song on a Northeast Nebraska's number one choice. We are seeing some scattered showers across portions of Northeast Nebraska as you head out the door this morning, and mainly off to our west and south, as again our friends of the Omaha metro area, West Omaha, seeing some light to moderate rain at this hour. Light to moderate rain from Wahoo, Soresco, Valparaiso, David City, Schuyler, Columbus, all seeing some light to moderate rain at this hour. Also, some light rain has made its way over into the Hawkeye State as well, stretching from Hornick down to Whiting, over to Ottawa and Blanco, all seeing some light showers at this hour. We'll continue to keep you up to date with the forecast with a complete check of it just a few minutes away. From the Events tab at KTICRadio.com, don't forget, we have a West Point Chamber Coffee. It'll happen this upcoming Friday, hosted by our friends at St. Paul's Lutheran School here in West Point. They'll host the West Point Chamber Coffee this upcoming Friday, happening at 10 a.m. It's 6:30, now the time. Good morning. Welcome on in to the Deers Ford Lincoln Studios here on your Tuesday.
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2: I'm Connie Green in the KTIC News Center, which is sponsored by TNT Coins and Fremont. The city of Norfolk is announcing intermittent closures of the following streets due to installation of lights: North 4th to North 1st, North 3rd Street from West Norfolk Avenue to Winter Avenue, and North 2nd Street from West Norfolk Avenue to Winter Avenue. Pender Community Health has received a 2026 Governor's Wellness Sower Award, recognizing the organization's commitment to creating a workplace that supports employee health and well-being. St. Paul Lutheran School in West Point is having a Farm Safety Day tomorrow. Parents are asked to make sure their kids are dressed appropriately for the weather. Those are the latest stories from the KTIC News Center.
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0: Well, once again today, we're going to see some scattered showers early on this morning, but then we're actually going to see some sunshine today. We'll see winds out of the north at around 10 to 15, with winds gusting up to near 20. Tonight, then, a few clouds will dip back down to a low of 53. And as we're all toward tomorrow, 40% chance of showers early on in the day. We'll see some sunshine with a high of 70. Then for tomorrow night, showers likely, 70% chance. We'll see a low right around 59. For your Thursday, showers likely, possible thunderstorms, chance precip around 70%. See cloudy skies with a high of 76. Thursday night, chance for showers and storms, 60% chance. Some cloud cover with a low rent around 62. And for your Friday, a 50% chance of showers and storms, a little bit of sunshine with a high of 81. Friday night lights, football, showers likely. Chance for thunderstorms, and again, we'll see a low rent around 62. And if you're wondering about the weekend, Saturday, chance for showers in the afternoon with a high of 74. And Sunday, a chance for showers with a high of 67. That is your Bullseye weather forecast. Currently, right now, we're sitting at about 65 degrees. 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

0: Little Texas, and guess what? You got to kick a little right here on 107.9 of the Bull. 6:38 now the time. Day number one of Husker Harvest Days down near Grand Island officially going to be getting underway. It'll be going on today, tomorrow, and then also coming up on Thursday as well. Stop by and see our friends from the Rural Radio Network, along with, of course, Farm Director Chad Moyer. We'll have an opportunity to be greeted by some of our great sales team members as well. Husker Harvest Days officially getting underway here later on this morning. On the way in a little bit, we're going to talk a little bit about the most difficult songs to sing at karaoke. Details to come in just a few. But right now, it is an agribusiness update time with Endway centered over to Chad Moyer. Good morning, Chad.
1: Green futures ended the day mixed yesterday. We are a little bit lower, though, across the board here in the overnight session. Chad Moyer with you and a recap of the ag markets. Let's go to the overnight session. ECBOT here this morning. And again, last trade in the grains, we are lower this morning. December corn down 3.25 at 5:30. March down 2.75. May down 2.75 as well. November soybeans off 4.5, 12.99 3/4. January off 4.25. March is down 4 cents. October bean oil is up 44. October soybean meal is down 220 a ton. December Kansas City wheat 8.75 down at 783 3/4. March is down 8. May down 9.5 here this morning. On the grains, Monday the soybean market did spend most of the session recovering losses from the Friday sell-off. Corn's turnaround from Friday limited, though, by wheat's move lower. Wheat prices a little weaker after Russia and the Ukraine agreed to halt attacks on energy infrastructure. U.S. soybean inspections, 24.7 million bushels for the week ending September 10th. That was a little better than expected, nearly half going to China. Total U.S. corn export inspections for 26-27, 85.6 million bushels, even with the prior year, a little ahead of USDA projections. Now, as harvest season approaches here, the basis market is probably going to continue to get weaker, maybe the seasonal trend already underway. The CME's FedWatch tool now has the odds of a quarter point increase in the interest rates at 90%. That would probably push up the U.S. dollar just a little bit. Brent crude oil prices are up about 2% early this morning amid concerns that tighter supplies could contribute to inflationary pressure. Overnight, October crude oil is up 226, 103.65. Again, at last check in the grains, corn down 2 to 3, soybeans are down 4 to 5, wheat in Kansas City is down 7 to 9. Over to the livestock futures, yesterday on the mercantile, higher for cattle, lower in hogs. October live cattle, 257 higher, 222.25. December up 292, February up 230. October feeder cattle, 535 higher, 337.85. November up 460, January up 365. October lean hogs, 192 down, 79.60. December down 145, February down 160. Class 3 milk futures for yesterday, October ended 21 cents down, 15.93. Cash cattle country, pretty quiet yesterday. Show list distribution was the main job. Show lists are higher in all major feeding areas for this week. Last week, northern trade 350, 5 to 6 higher. Southern live cattle looks as though 225 to 226. That's 3 to 4 higher than the prior week. Nothing to report yesterday in terms of business. Beef cutouts were mixed yesterday. Choice down 63, selects up 142. Hog trade, western corn belt 83.41, down 30. Carcass value is off just 2 cents at the terminals. Barrels and gilts 63, sows 55 to 59. Chad Moyer reporting.
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0: There you go, it's Brooks and Dunn of the Neon Moon, 107.9 The Bull, 6:51 now the time. As they recently came out with a ranking for the most difficult songs to sing at karaoke, and guess what? Headlining it, topping the list, was the Whitney Houston, I Will Always Love You. Also, Bohemian Rhapsody with Queen. Also, Dream On from Aerosmith. Rap God from Eminem also making the list. Just outside the top five, Celine Dion with All By Myself. Also just outside the top five was Unchained Melody by the Righteous Brothers as well. Others on the list include Emotions by Mariah Carey, Queen with Somebody to Love, and Hello by Adele. As once again, ranking the most difficult songs to sing at karaoke, headlined by Whitney Houston's I Will Always Love You. Out of the way here in just a little bit. We're going to put a wrap to the 6 o'clock hour and keep things moving along here out of this Tuesday, live inside the Deersford Lincoln Studios. Remember, it pays to follow Deersford on Facebook. Give them a follow and find out what the Otto Amigos, Fernando, Tony, and Little Lugnut are up to with Deersford Lincoln, Fremont, USA.
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8: Crank it up loud and

There you go, it's Justin Moore, and guess what? You look like I need a drink. It's 6:58 now the time. We are seeing those light showers continue across parts of our listening area. If you're just headed out the door, may run into some light showers, especially if you're traveling along Highway 275 from West Point down into the Fremont area. You're going to see some light rain. Also some light showers in Blair and into the Omaha metro area as well. We'll have a complete Bullseye weather update minutes away.

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1: I'm Connie Green in the KTIC News Center, which is sponsored by TNT Coins in Fremont. Honest appraisals and fair prices for coins, silver, and collectibles. Nebraska's first workforce Pell Grant programs have been approved by the U.S. Department of Education, expanding access to short-term career-focused training programs for workers across the state. Nebraska is the third state in the nation to receive approval. The Nebraska Department of Labor has identified the following high-demand fields as opportunities to develop additional workforce Pell programs: healthcare, trades and construction, transportation and logistics, manufacturing, public safety, business and administration, and agriculture and equipment. Application materials, policies, and a full list of approved occupations can be found at dol.nebraska.gov. That's dol.nebraska.gov. Pender Community Health is the recipient of a 2026 Governor's Wellness Sewer Award, recognizing the organization's commitment to creating a workplace that supports employee health and well-being. The Governor's Wellness Award recognizes Nebraska organizations for efforts to build healthier workplaces and support employees' physical, mental, emotional, social, and financial well-being. The Sower Award recognizes organizations taking steps to encourage workplace wellness. St. Paul Lutheran School in West Point will be hosting the West Point Chamber Coffee on Friday. Principal Paula Petrowski says people will be able to see the school.
2: We will be hosting the City Chamber Coffee on Friday, September 18th, in our steam room. Community members will have the opportunity to tour our school and just see all the wonderful things that are happening at St. Paul.
1: Petrowski says there will be a mum sale Saturday at the West Point Farmers Market, at the Franciscan Healthcare parking lot, and on Sunday in the St. Paul Lutheran Church parking lot. Penn Entertainment broke ground Monday in Council Bluffs on a $200 million casino hotel. The new location will replace the current Ameristar Council Bluffs Riverboat Casino. It will feature 160 hotel rooms, a bistro, and steakhouse, among other amenities. Those are the latest stories from the KTIC News Center.
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5: Once again, we'll see a little bit of sunshine eventually. We'll still see those lingering showers kind of through the early morning hours. But again, we'll get up to an afternoon high of 70 today. Winds will be out of the north and around 10 to 20. Tonight, then a few clouds with a low runner in 53. As we roll to tomorrow, 40% chance of showers and storms. A little bit of sunshine with a high of 70. Then for tomorrow evening, showers likely. Possible thunderstorms. Chance precip at around 70%. Dip back down to a low of 59. For your Thursday, showers likely, possible thunderstorms. We'll see mostly cloudy skies at a high of 76. Looking toward Thursday night, chance for showers and thunderstorms. Few clouds with a low right around 62. About a 60% chance of precip on Thursday night. Friday, a 50% chance of showers and storms. A little bit of sunshine with a high of 81. Friday night, chance for showers and thunderstorms as well after midnight at a low of 62. Then for the weekend, chance for showers and thunderstorms Saturday in the afternoon with a high of 74. Saturday night, we'll see a low right around 55. And then on Sunday, chance for showers, partial sunshine with a high of 67. That is your bullseye weather forecast. Taking a quick glance, temperatures real quick around the listening area. Friends in Norfolk, little light sprinkles in 65. Light rain in 61 in Columbus. Light rain in 67 in Fremont. Light rain in 64 in Blair. Light rain in 63 in Tecama. And our friends in Sioux City, sitting at 65. Maybe a few light sprinkles and sitting at about 65 degrees here at West Point's 107.9 The Bow.
0: Kicking off another hour of Nebraska's Best Country from the Deersford Lincoln Studios, Fremont, USA.

Parker McCullum right there, the Pretty Hearts at 11 minutes after 7 o'clock here on the Morning Stampede. Coming up here in just a few moments, we'll get you details on a salad luncheon that is going to be held over in Lyons this upcoming Friday. Details to come on to that in just a few. Also, sports headlines. We'll recap a little high school softball, set up the schedule for tonight. That and more in just a bit. For right now, it's the legendary, the Gatlin Brothers. Good morning. Yeah.

0: Gatlin Brothers out of Houston. Meanwhile, I'm one more day closer to you on 107.9 of the Bold, 7:15 now the time. Well, I tell you, you got lunch plans for this upcoming Friday? We'll make them for you. St. Joseph's Catholic Church of Lyons invites you to their salad luncheon at the church. 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It's 7:15 now the time. Don't forget, bottom of the hour, we'll check in with Joyce Stolp from Guardian Angels Central Catholic and get the latest happenings at Guardian Angels. And also an agribusiness update not too far off. But right now, let's get to a check of sports here on the Bowl.
1: More of Nebraska's best country warming up in the bullpen. But first, it's headline sports.
0: I'm Doug Ederson. High school softball scores from last night. NEN down to Guardian Angels Central Catholic in a game you heard on 107.9 of the Bull, 5-2. And it was a Lincoln East over Columbus, 10-2. Nebraska's senior quarterback Anthony Calandrio was honored yesterday as he was named the Big Ten Offensive Player of the Week for his performance against Bowling Green. Calandrio completed 20 of 24 of his passes for 224 yards, a career-high 4 touchdown passes, and Nebraska's 56-7 win over Bowling Green. The Huskers are back in action this upcoming Saturday when North Dakota comes to town on Saturday night. Nebraska sophomore middle blocker Manaya Obeche was named the Big Ten Player of the Week on the volleyball side of things. Obeche's first career Big Ten Player of the Week selection and the first Nebraska player to earn the Big Ten Player of the Week since Andy Jackson did it back in November of 2025. Obeche led the top-ranked Huskers to a 3-0 week against New Mexico, Baylor, and Georgia Tech over the weekend. Creighton Volleyball was voted number 20 in this week's American Volleyball Coaches Association Top 25 poll, making it the 82nd straight week that Creighton has been ranked. The Blue Jays went 1-2 last weekend at the Rice Invite, defeating Missouri Valley Conference favorite Northern Iowa before losing a four-set battle with number 5 Louisville and preseason American Conference choice Rice. The Blue Jays are back in action this upcoming Wednesday when they hit the road to take on in-state rival Nebraska at Pinnacle Bank Arena in Lincoln. The second-ranked Wayne State volleyball team swept Briarcliff in 3 sets last night. Wildcats were led by former Clarkson Lee standout Chloe Haniel, who had 11 kills for the Wildcats, who improved to 10-1 on the year. Briarcliff will host Dakota Wesleyan this upcoming Wednesday, while Wayne State will host Winona State this upcoming Friday at 6 p.m. The Northeast volleyball team swept Doan JV in 3 sets on the road last night. Hawks improved to 7-7 on the year. Northeast will battle Hawkeye on the road coming up on Wednesday at 6 p.m. On the schedule in high school softball for today, Loganview Scribner Snyders and Raymond Central, and in the Decamer-Herman Triangular, that'll be Ponca in South Sioux City. High school volleyball tonight at a game you can hear on 107.9 of the Bowl. It'll be West Point Beamer at Decamer-Herman. First serve scheduled for around 7 o'clock. Other area volleyball games tonight, Guardian Angels Central Catholics and Wayne. Humphrey Lindsay will entertain Oakland Craig. Pender hits the road to take on Lutheran High Northeast. Skylers at Clarkson. Wakefield travels to Howells Dodge. West Monona, Iowa's at Bancroft Rose Lee. And Wisner Pilger hits the road to take on Elkhorn Valley. The North Bend Central Triangular with Bergen Catholic and Loganview Scribner Snyder will also be played this evening, along with the Riverside Triangular with Lee and Stewart. And that'll do it for a check of sports. 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
3: The Monday night football matchup at Kansas City was tied 7-7 late first half. The Chiefs beat Denver 31-10. New running back for KC, Kenneth Walker, had 191 total yards, two touchdowns, including a 60-yard run. The Browns expect quarterback Deshaun Watson to start again this Sunday. Vikings QB Kyler Murray was in team meetings today after Sunday's concussion. He is in the league's concussion protocol. And Florida State fired athletic director Michael Alford. To baseball, Detroit won its fifth straight game, got a run in the eighth, run in the ninth to win at Toronto 6-5. That clinched a playoff spot for the Yankees, who won 8-3 at Minnesota. Aaron Judge with a three-run homer to cap a six-run top of the eighth. The White Sox won at Cleveland 7-3. The Dodgers clinched a playoff berth, winning at Cincinnati 4-1. San Diego won its eighth straight, 8-7 at Colorado. The Cubs beat Atlanta 7-3.
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0: It's 7:22 now, the time here under the morning of Stampede. Huge shout out to those that were able to attend the Missoula Children's Theater auditions yesterday, and now they'll get ready for their performances coming up this Saturday, and that'll be at 10 a.m. and 2 p.m. at the West Point Community Theater. Also, speaking of the West Point Community Theater, they will show the movie Runner. They will just only be showing it on a Saturday and Sunday nights at 7:30. The movie Runner will show this weekend at the West Point Community Theater. 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
10: A wet harvest be on tap for 2026. I'm Alex Makovica with today's agriculture news on the Rural Radio Network, coming to you from Husker Harvest Days. Good morning. Nebraska could see a meaningful boost to soil moisture following a wet stretch this month, particularly across the eastern half of the state. That's according to Nebraska Extension climatologist Dr. Eric Hunt, who says much of the state remains in a moisture deficit, but the recent rain and beneficial moisture ahead could help rebuild that soil profile.
11: I do think the western side of the state is going to have a chance to pick up some beneficial moisture here the next week to 10 days. I don't think we're looking anything close to what we're going to get in the eastern side of the state, but I do think there's a chance that a half inch of rain could fall across most of western Nebraska the next week or so, which I think would certainly benefit the soil profile.
10: And the timing important as well, he says, with cooler temperatures and decreasing daylight, that moisture has a better chance of moving into the soil and sticking around longer. Canada's trade dispute with the U.S. is reshaping grocery shelves and could cost American farmers and food exporters. Steve White has details.
2: Treasury Secretary Scott Bessent rejects Canada's description of it as a trade war.
12: We're not at war with Canada. How are we going to be at war with Canada? What are they going to take their two submarines and stick them on us?
2: But Reuters reports Canadian consumers are avoiding U.S. products, pushing grocers toward suppliers in Spain, Brazil, and Honduras. The U.S. share of Canadian vegetable imports has fallen from 69% in 2023 to 62%. The U.S. trade rep says Canada is Nebraska's number two trade partner after Mexico.
10: Thanks, Steve. And the National Cattlemen's Beef Association questioning whether President Trump's recent move to import beef tariff-free will actually make a difference. On the Rural Radio Network, I'm Alex Makavica. This is a Husker Harvest Days Spotlight on the Rural Radio Network. A favorite at Husker Harvest Days is Farm Bureau gloves, but Adam Peterson is here with Nebraska Farm Bureau. You guys have a new perk for members. Tell us about it.
13: Yeah, so this year, brand new, we're going to give our members the option of not just the leather gloves. We've got those, of course, but for current members, they have the choice between a 5-gallon bucket and their leather gloves that they always can get.
10: Tell us maybe the top two benefits of being a member of Nebraska Farm Bureau.
13: Right, so the number one benefit that I would say for being a member of Nebraska Farm Bureau is just supporting farmers and ranchers across the state and rural communities. And maybe the second one is all the advocacy work we do, not just at the state level, but also at the national level.
10: Okay, so come be a Farm Bureau member. You can also join and get some perks too here on the grounds, right?
13: Yep, brand new this year. If you're a new member and you want to join, we'll give you a bucket and gloves and a meal voucher.
10: All right, come and get your bucket here at booth 48 at Husker Harvest Days.
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0: There you go. It's Dylan Scott and Can't Have Mine. It's 7:29 now the time here at 107.9 of the Bull. Coming up here in just a little bit, we are going to celebrate your special birthdays and anniversaries. Those are on the way at 7:40. Have a chance to maybe win some cash as well at 7:50 with our friends from Creative Expressions. But on the way next, we're going to sit down and visit with Joyce Stomp from Guardian Angels Central Catholic and talk a little bit about the latest happenings at Guardian Angels. 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
2: I'm Connie Green in the KTIC News Center, which is sponsored by TNT Coins and Fremont. Nebraska's first workforce Pell Grant programs have been approved by the U.S. Department of Education, expanding access to short-term career-focused training. 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Pender Community Health is the recipient of a 2026 Governor's Wellness Sower Award, recognizing the organization's commitment to creating a workplace that supports employee health and well-being. St. Paul Lutheran School in West Point will be hosting the West Point Chamber Coffee this Friday and will have a mum sale during West Point's Farmers Market this Saturday and in the school's parking lot Sunday. Those are the latest headlines from the KTIC News Center.
0: It's now time for an update with the friends from Guardian Angels Central Catholic here on this Tuesday. As today we're joined by Guardian Angels Central Catholic Elementary Principal Joyce Stomp. And first off, thanks again for joining us today.
3: Thanks for having me in.
0: Let's talk a little bit about anything special kids been learning in the classroom this week.
3: Yes, our students are busy learning, growing, and living out our mission to be Christ-centered learners and leaders. Teachers are continuing to build strong classroom routines while providing engaging lessons that challenge students academically and help them grow in faith, character, and responsibility. During library this week, students in grades K through 6 are reading the book After the Fall, How Humpty Dumpty Got Back Up Again by Dan Santant. In this creative epilogue to the beloved nursery rhyme, Humpty learns the value and the virtue of perseverance and discovers that even after a difficult fall, he can find the courage to get back up again and again and again. This is a wonderful opportunity for students to connect a meaningful story with a Catholic virtue and think about how perseverance helps us overcome challenges and continue moving forward.
0: All right, so great learning opportunity there for the kids at Guardian Angels Central Catholic, and then already staying busy on the field trip side of things as well.
3: Yes, and the kids are loving it. We have Egg Safety Day, which will be held at West Point Public Schools on Thursday, September 17th from 1:30 to 2:30, and that's sponsored by West Point FFA. And our first and second graders will be learning about knife safety, and our third and fourth graders will be learning about gun safety. Another field trip coming up, it's called Roll With It. Our sixth grade students have been invited to participate in Roll With It, an entertaining and interactive assembly presented by the Missoula Children's Theater, which is in West Point this week, and it's sponsored by West Point Community Theater with the special help of Sandy Renner. This program is designed to expand students' imagination and creativity. The tour, actors, directors, and students will create larger-than-life characters together and then have a fun and compelling scene and story and act things out together. Students will have the opportunity to act out short scenes using characters they create themselves. A special thank you to DJ Weddle for helping make this wonderful opportunity possible for the students in West Point, and to Franciscan Healthcare for sponsoring this experience. I think it's great when we all three schools can get together because we're all in the same mission of educating students.
0: And then also let's talk a little bit about, you have a kickoff pizza party for your Edge group. Tell us a little bit about that.
3: We're excited to kick off Edge with a pizza party. This will be in the Activities Center on Wednesday, September 23rd. All 6th through 8th grades members of St. Mary's Parish are invited. This will be a fun opportunity for students coming to gather to build friendships and grow in their faith.
0: And then also on the activity side of things, anything coming up at Guardian Angels Central Catholic?
3: Yes, they're busy in their retreat season. So the sophomores and juniors have had their retreats already. So it's the sophomores' turn this week. And they'll be on retreat Wednesday, September 16th at Rivercrest. And then as far as activities, both the junior high and high school sports include volleyball, softball, and cross country. And you can find the schedule for all of these events on the GACC website.
0: All right, sounds good. That is Joyce Stolp, Guardian Angel Central Catholic Elementary Principal, taking the time to join us here on KTIC. And again, thanks again for joining us today.
3: Thank you for having me. Have a great week.
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6: Did you know that in the 1980s, bacon almost disappeared from American life? 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Hardee's put bacon on a burger and called it the Frisco Burger. 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Like McDonald's, Burger King, Wendy's, all of a sudden bacon wasn't just breakfast anymore, it was everywhere. It was bacon bliss across America. One menu decision changed an entire industry. See what a little risk with a little bacon on top did? Heck, I'm getting hungry just reading this. 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
0: 7:37 and now the time. Coming up here in just a little bit, special birthdays and anniversaries. Don't forget, though, to get your tickets to the Ride or Die Tour with Sugarland. They're going to be making a stop at the Tank City Event Center in Sioux City. That's coming up on Tuesday, October 13th. Tickets are on sale if you'd like to catch Sugarland in concert Tuesday, October 13th. Tyson Event Center in Sioux City on the Ride or Die Tour. Speaking of Sugarland, here they are with Baby Girl. Good morning.

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4: Birthdays and anniversaries to celebrate here on the 15th day of September. We got a happy birthday, Daddy. Love Weldon and Ronnie. Also a happy birthday to my favorite son-in-law, Brent Johnson from Wanda. Happy 30th birthday to Karsten Teets. Love Dad, Mom, Carly, Morgan, Kerrigan, and Hunter. Happy birthday to Uncle Car-Car. Love Maisie, Maylee, Maya, and Milo. Happy birthday, Daddy. Love Noah and Sutton. Happy 30th birthday, Karsten from the Larson crew. Happy birthday, James Dean. Love the Von Essen Farm Gang. Happy birthday, Grandpa Jim. Love Rinley, Brixton, Valor, and Nash. Also a happy birthday, Jenny. Love Dwayne. Happy birthday, Mom. Love JC, Darren, Keaton, and Kyler. And also a happy birthday, Grandma. Love Ike, Tripp, and Hux. That's birthdays and anniversaries. 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
1: 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Our Facebook question of the day is, in your house, who always says what's for dinner? In your house, who always says what's for dinner? That is our Facebook question of the day. We'd love to have you chime in with your answers over on the 107.9 The Bull Facebook page. On the way in just a little bit, we are going to get ready to possibly give away some cash. I believe we're going to try to give away $32.37, I believe, when we play Initial Response with our good friends from Creative Expressions on the main street of West Point. But at 7:46, it's music from Thomas Rhett and Crash and Burn.

There you go, a little Crash and a Burn with music from Thomas Rhett on 107.9 of the Bull. I tell you, it's going to be a big weekend right here in West Point as the West Point Car Show officially happens this Sunday. It'll run from 11 until 3. Registration run from 8 to 11, all taking place at the Nielsen Community Center. The show will run from 11 until 3 with the awards handed out at 3 o'clock. Now, also in conjunction with it, the West Point Craft Show will take place inside the Nielsen Community Center, and that will run from 10 to 3:30 at the Nielsen Community Center with over 70 different vendors on site. It's sponsored in

0: part by the Catholic Daughters. Also, the Relay for Life Watch Stars team will be there selling pie and ice cream as well. It's all part of the West Point Car Show and Craft Show this upcoming Sunday. We hope to see you there. It's 7:50. Now the time. Let's try to give away some cash.
1: 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If your three initials match the following three letters in the same order, call 402-372-9191 within 2 minutes. You'll score today's amount. If there's no winner, The Bull adds $10.79 to the next morning's jackpot. It'll grow until we get a winner. Now, here are the three initials for you to match with Initial Response.
0: Well, once again, we have a jackpot of $32.37 in the Creative Expressions jackpot for you here this morning. So let's get to the initials and see what happens. Well, our first initial up for you this morning is a P. P as in Paul. P is our first initial for you this morning. Middle initial we got for you this morning, that is a J. J as in James. J as in Joe. Or Jana. J is our middle initial for you this morning. P-J. Last initial. Last initial for you this morning is a T. T as in Thompson. T is our last initial for you this morning. P-J-T. P-J-T. That match your initials in that exact order. Call 372-9191. Take the jackpot of $32.37 from the Creative Expressions jackpot. But remember, it has to be you that calls in to claim the prize, and it must be your current name, not your former name or maiden name. Your 2 minutes start right now for P-J-T.
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0: Well, once again, we have the initials P-J-T. P-J-T were the initials for Initial Response. Against one of those initials, we actually did not get a response this morning. So we'll end their $10.79 to the Creative Expressions jackpot. Make sure you join us for Initial Response. That happens again Monday through Friday at 7:50, where your initials could claim some cash. I tell you, there's a couple of different blood drives coming up into the area. They'd love to have you be a part of it. Take some time to Roll up your sleeve and make a difference. American Red Cross Blood Drive will be in Stanton coming up again tomorrow. That'll be from noon until 6 at the St. Luke's Lutheran Church in Stanton. Schedule an appointment, of course, online at redcrossblood.org. And then also don't forget, the Scribner American Red Cross Blood Drive will take place on Monday, September 21st. That'll be at the Moore Auditorium, and that'll be from noon until 6. Schedule the appointment, of course, online as well at redcrossblood.org. It's 7:55, and now the time. Coming up in just a little bit, we'll have your morning pledge of allegiance. We'll be joined by Allie McCurry of Blair, Nebraska. She's going to recite her morning pledge of allegiance. And again, that'll be just a few minutes away. Coming to you from the Deers Ford Lincoln Studios. 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Here's Tim McGraw.

0: Tip of ground right there, not a moment too soon. 107.9 of the boat, it's about 7:58, and now the time. Come up here in just a little bit. We'll have your morning pledge of allegiance. Now, we do want to pass along to you that this upcoming weekend, hopefully the weather's going to cooperate, volunteers are needed to help lay out over 3,000 flags. It'll take place for the flag retirement ceremony. They'll lay them out coming up on Saturday at 9 a.m. at the Horse Arena at the Cumming County Fairgrounds. Now, again, this is in preparation for the flag retirement ceremony that is scheduled to take place coming up this Sunday. And, again, that flag retirement ceremony will take place at noon at the Horse Arena at the Cumming County Fairgrounds. And, again, if you can help out, help lay out the flags on Saturday, they'd love to have you, starting at 9 a.m. for the ceremony that'll take place then again on Sunday at noon. Now, if you have any questions, contact Ken Honyol at 402-380-1566. That's 402-380-1566. Time now for our Morning Pledge of Allegiance. 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We got Allie McCurry, age 9 of Blair, reciting our Morning Pledge of Allegiance, brought to you in part by Citizens State Bank.
1: I pledge allegiance to the flag of the United States of America and to the republic for which it stands, one nation under God, indivisible, with liberty and justice for all.
0: Great job right there from Allie McCurry, age 9 of Blair, Nebraska. Took the time to recite our Morning Pledge of Allegiance, and like to thank them for listening down in Blair this morning. We'd love to have you be part of our Morning Pledge of Allegiance. 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We'll have another new Pledge of Allegiance headed our way coming up tomorrow. We're joined by our friends from Clarkson Public Schools. Be listening for that tomorrow morning at a minute before 8. Today's Pledge of Allegiance, again, sponsored in part by Citizens State Bank.
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4: I'm Connie Green in the KTIC News Center, which is sponsored by TNT Coins in Fremont. Turn forgotten coins and jewelry into cash with TNT Coins in Fremont. A traffic note for those who may be driving in the Norfolk area in the next few days. The city of Norfolk is announcing intermittent closures of the following streets due to installation of lights: West Brosh Avenue from North 4th to North 1st, North 3rd Street from West Norfolk Avenue to Winter Avenue, and North 2nd Street from West Norfolk Avenue to Winter Avenue. Last Tuesday, about 10 p.m., an unknown female was observed on surveillance cameras shutting off the main power to two Stanton businesses on 10th Street in downtown Stanton. This could have resulted in major financial loss of product and damage to the business before it was discovered and turned back on. As a result of this criminal act, the Stanton County Sheriff's Office undertook an investigation that led to a suspect being identified, and on Sunday, September 13th, the female was contacted and interviewed, then taken into custody on a felony charge of criminal mischief, infrastructure, Class 3 felony, and jailed. 33-year-old Ashley Jensen of Norfolk was also arrested on a Colfax County arrest warrant for theft and probation violations. FEMA yesterday announced the approval of more than $33 million in post-disaster funding for public assistance and hazard mitigation programs in Iowa, Kansas, Missouri, and Nebraska. His programs empower states, local communities, tribes, and territories to recover from disasters and protect infrastructure from future events. The funding approved includes more than $24.7 million under FEMA's Public Assistance Program awarded across Iowa, Kansas, Missouri, and Nebraska. Examples of those projects include more than $420,000 to Washington County for the repair or replacement of culverts and related components throughout the county. Pender Community Health has received a 2026 Governor's Wellness Sower Award, recognizing the organization's commitment to creating a workplace that supports employee health and well-being. The Governor's Wellness Award recognizes Nebraska organizations for efforts to build healthier workplaces and support employees' physical, mental, emotional, social, and financial well-being. The Sower Award recognizes organizations taking steps to encourage workplace wellness. St. Paul Lutheran School in West Point is having a farm safety day tomorrow. Principal Paula Petrowski shares further information.
5: This Wednesday is September 16th is our farm safety day for our students in grades first through third grade. They will attend in the afternoon from 1 to 3. Students will learn about tractor safety, grain bins, fire safety, first aid, ATV, and animal safety.
4: Parents are asked to make sure their kids are dressed appropriately for the weather. 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Those are the latest stories from the KTIC News Center.
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0: Well, once again, we're going to see some cloud cover throughout much of the day today, but eventually we'll see some peaks of sunshine as the day rolls along. We'll climb for a high of 70. Winds will be out of the north at around 10 to 20. Tonight, then, a few clouds with a low right around 53. For tomorrow, 40% chance of showers and thunderstorms. And again, we'll see only a high of 70. Tomorrow night, showers likely. 70% chance of showers and storms after midnight at a low of 59. Thursday, showers likely, possible thunderstorms, chance precip at around 70%, and again we'll climb for a high of 76. Thursday night, we'll see a chance for showers and thunderstorms, chance precip at around 60%, and again we'll dip back down to a low right around 62. Then for your Friday, we'll call for a 50% chance of showers and thunderstorms with an afternoon high of 81. Friday night, showers, thunderstorms likely. We'll dip back down to a low of 62. Saturday, chance for showers and storms in the afternoon with a high of 74. Saturday night, we'll see a low of 55. And then on Sunday, we'll see a slight chance for showers with a high of 67. That is your Bullseye weather forecast. Taking a quick look at the regional radar, we are seeing some light rain in Pender, light rain in Tecama, Ottawa, also some light rain in Decatur, West Point, Dodge, Clarkson, Scribner, Columbus, all seeing light rain at this hour. A little heavier band of showers stretching from Elkhorn back toward Wahoo. And again, we'll continue to see those light showers kind of linger through the morning hours. Currently, right now, temperature-wise, we're sitting at about 65 degrees here at West Point's 107.9 The Bull.
3: Kicking off another hour of Nebraska's Best Country from the Deersford Lincoln Studios, Fremont, USA.

There you go. It's Luke Combs and Beer That Never Broke My Heart. It's 10 minutes after 8 o'clock here on the Morning Stampede. Coming up here in just a little bit, we'll check in with your latest sports headlines. Details are on the way. Again, day number one of Husker Harvest Days, as you can stop by and see our friends from the Rural Radio Network, including Farm Director Chad Moyer. They'll be in booth number 50 on Main Street, and they'll have a full day of live broadcast, market updates, and so much more. And again, be listening for updates as well from Husker Harvest Days, as again, that's getting underway today and running through Thursday, just west of Grand Island. We'd love to see you out at Husker Harvest Day. Stop by the Rural Radio Network booth and say hi in booth number 50. Here's Dustin Lynch and Stars Like Confetti. Good morning.

0: Dustin Lynch and Stars Like Confetti, 107.9 of the Bolts, 8:14, and now the time. On the way, in just a little bit, agribusiness update. Not too far away, opening markets as well later this hour. As don't forget, it's another opportunity to attend another great event here in Northeast Nebraska. And one of those events includes the Franciscan Healthcare Drive-Through Burger Bash. Let them do the cooking, and you can grab a flu shot when you do that as well. That is coming up on Wednesday, September 23rd, 4:30 to 6:30 under the Cove at Franciscan Healthcare's main entrance. All for a free will donation, offering drive-through flu shots at the drive-through lane next to the ER entrance just off Washington Street. Grab a burger, then grab your flu shot and put it on the calendar for Wednesday, September 23rd. Let's get to a check of sports this morning here on 107.9 The Bull.
1: More of Nebraska's best country warming up in the bullpen. But first, it's headline sports.
0: I'm Doug Ederson. High school softball scores from last night. In the end, down to Guardian Angel Central Catholic in a game you heard on 107.9 of the Bull, 5-2. And it was Lincoln East over Columbus, 10-2. Nebraska's senior quarterback Anthony Calandrio was honored yesterday as he was named the Big Ten Offensive Player of the Week for his performance against Bowling Green. Calandrio completed 20 of 24 of his passes for 224 yards, a career-high 4 touchdown passes in Nebraska's 56-7 win over Bowling Green. The Huskers are back in action this upcoming Saturday when North Dakota comes to town on Saturday night. Nebraska sophomore middle blocker Manaya Obeche was named the Big Ten Player of the Week on the volleyball side of things. Obeche's first career Big Ten Player of the Week selection and the first Nebraska player to earn the Big Ten Player of the Week since Andy Jackson did it back in November of 2025. Obeche led the top-ranked Huskers to a 3-0 week against New Mexico, Baylor, and Georgia Tech over the weekend. Creighton Volleyball was voted number 20 in this week's American Volleyball Coaches Association Top 25 poll, making it the 82nd straight week that Creighton has been ranked. The Blue Jays went 1-2 last weekend at the Rice Invite, defeating Missouri Valley Conference favorite Northern Iowa before losing a four-set battle with number 5 Louisville and preseason American Conference choice Rice. The Blue Jays are back in action this upcoming Wednesday when they hit the road to take on in-state rival Nebraska at Pinnacle Bank Arena in Lincoln. The second-ranked Wayne State volleyball team swept Briarcliff in 3 sets last night. Wildcats were led by former Clarkson Lee standout Chloe Haniel, who had 11 kills for the Wildcats, who improved to 10-1 on of the year. Briarcliff will host Dakota Wesleyan this upcoming Wednesday, while Wayne State will host Winona State this upcoming Friday at 6 p.m. The Northeast volleyball team swept Doan JV in 3 sets on the road last night. Hawks improved to 7-7 on the year. Northeast will battle Hawkeye on the road coming up on Wednesday at 6 p.m. On the schedule in high school softball for today, Loganview, Scribner, Snyder's, and Raymond Central, and in the Decamer-Herman Triangular, that'll be Ponca in South Sioux City. High school volleyball tonight at a game you can hear on 107.9 of the Bull. It'll be West Point Beamer at Decamer-Herman. First serve scheduled for around 7 o'clock. Other area volleyball games tonight, Guardian Angel Central Catholic and Wayne. Humphrey Lindsay will entertain Oakland Craig. Pender hits the road to take on Lutheran High Northeast. Skylers at Clarkson. Wakefield travels to Howells Dodge. West Monona, Iowa's at Bancroft Rose Lee. And Wisner Pilger hits the road to take on Elkhorn Valley. The North Bend Central Triangular with Bergen Catholic and Loganview Scribner Snyder will also be played this evening, along with the Riverside Triangular with Lee and Stewart. And that'll do it for a check of sports. More sports anytime. 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
2: The Monday night football matchup at Kansas City was tied 7-7 late first half. The Chiefs beat Denver 31-10. New running back for KC, Kenneth Walker, had 191 total yards, two touchdowns, including a 60-yard run. The Browns expect quarterback Deshaun Watson to start again this Sunday. Vikings QB Kyler Murray was in team meetings today after Sunday's concussion. He is in the league's concussion protocol. And Florida State fired athletic director Michael Alford. To baseball, Detroit won its fifth straight game, got a run in the eighth, run in the ninth to win at Toronto 6-5. That clinched a playoff spot for the Yankees, who won 8-3 at Minnesota. Aaron Judge with a three-run homer to cap a six-run top of the eighth. The White Sox won at Cleveland 7-3. The Dodgers clinched a playoff berth, winning at Cincinnati 4-1. San Diego won its eighth straight, 8-7 at Colorado. The Cubs beat Atlanta 7-3.
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0: It's Ronnie Atkins watching you. 8:25, another time here out of the Morning Stampede. On the way, in just a few moments, we'll check in with Lacey Shippey from the Rural Radio Network, coming to you live from Husker Harvest Days. But right now, we need to send it over to Chad Moyer. Good morning, Chad, with your latest ag information.
1: All right, thanks very much there, Doug. Let's take a look at ag information here on a Tuesday on the Bull. Let's start with the weekly crop progress report. It came out from USDA yesterday. Here in Nebraska, corn harvest is underway, although maturity remains a little behind its typical pace. Winter wheat planting also trailing the five-year average. Dry conditions continue to strain the state. Looks like topsoil moisture is rated 48% adequate, 2% surplus, subsoil 37% adequate and 2% surplus. Taking a look at progress in the field, corn at the dent stage, 85%. That's 3 points behind the five-year average. 29% of the corn considered mature in Nebraska. That compares to 40% for the five-year average. And 3% of the crop is harvested in Nebraska, equal to the five-year average. Soybeans, 37% dropping leaves. That's 10 points behind the five-year average. And harvest has not started on the soybeans. Just getting started in the five-year average. 5% of the winter wheat is planted, compared to 15% for the five-year average. Pasture and range conditions in Nebraska, 13% good, 28% fair. Now, taking a look at the national numbers, soybean harvest kicking off ahead of last year, the five-year average. Corn harvest continuing slightly ahead of normal, according to USDA. Corn in the dent stage, 86%. That's 2 points ahead of the five-year average. Corn mature, 42%. That's 4 points ahead of the five-year average. And 8% of the corn has been harvested nationally. That's 2 points ahead of the five-year average. On soybeans, looks like dropping leaves, 44% nationwide, 7 points ahead of the five-year average. In the first harvest report of the season, 6% of the soybeans are harvested as of Sunday. That's 3 points ahead of the five-year average. Winter wheat planting progress, 8% done. That's 10 points. That is 4 points behind the five-year average. A total of 42 projects at 35 Nebraska schools are set to receive funding through the Nebraska FFA Foundation grant program. Just over $648,000 awarded in total to the state of Nebraska. This year, applicants had the option of four grant types: matching grant funded by the Nebraska FFA Foundation in general, non-matching grant funded by industry partners and legacy gifts, large project matching grant funded by the Buffett Foundation, and the Governor's Award of Excellence grant funded by NIFA. Among those chapters that are receiving or schools that are receiving funds this year: Allen, Fullerton, also Laurel Concord Coleridge, Lindsay Academy, Lutheran High Northeast, Norfolk, Oakland Craig, Scribner Snyder, Winside, and Wayne. The grant program is in its ninth year now, supporting ag education classrooms, FFA programs, and school-based enterprises. If you'd like to read up on where some of those dollars are going to be used on different projects, that full story is up on my blog. From identifying crop problems to turning years of field data into manageable guidance, artificial intelligence is moving closer to the decisions that producers make every day. University of Nebraska-Lincoln researchers would like to know how you, producers, and future ag professionals view this changing role. Researchers hope to better understand the factors that may encourage or limit adoption of these technologies. UNL has a survey. They'd like to get your opinion on AI decision-making in agriculture. If you're a farmer or an ag producer involved in corn and soybean production, or a university and student enrolled in an ag-related academic program, you're welcome to take this survey. The link to the survey is up on my blog. Only takes about 10 minutes to get done. They would like surveys done by mid-December. That's ag information here at KTIC. Chad Moyer reporting.
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3: 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Grains were lower in the overnight trade with the losses led by the wheat complex as profit-taking steps in. Yesterday's updated crop ratings gave corn back a point in the good to excellent portion with 57% good to excellent and 86% of the crop is dented, 42% deemed mature, and 6% has been harvested. Soybean conditions were held steady and harvest is also 6% complete. Soybean oil held some slight gains overnight and traders will be watching the latest NOPA crush numbers today, which is expected to show a record for August, and soybean oil stocks are expected to be lower as the demand for biofuels ramps up with higher crude prices. And cattle futures are opening up to the downside here after their rally yesterday. December corn is down 4.5 at 528 and 3/4. March down 4 at 543 and 3/4. November soybeans down 4 at 13.25 cents. January down 3.5 at 13.16. December Chicago wheat down 6.25 at 716. March down 6.5 at 732 and 3/4. December KC wheat down 9 at 783.5. March down 8.5 at 798.25. October soybean meal is unchanged at 350.20. October bean oil up 28 at 69.93. October live cattle unchanged at 222.25. December down 12 at 225.02. September feeders down 87 at 342.70. October down 47 at 337.37. October lean hogs are unchanged at 79.60. December down 22 at 71.02. That's a look at your opening markets. 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
12: I'm Connie Green in the KTIC News Center, which is sponsored by TNT Coins and Fremont. The city of Norfolk is announcing intermittent closures of the following streets due to installation of lights. North 4th to North 1st, North 3rd Street from West Norfolk Avenue to Winter Avenue, and North 2nd Street from West Norfolk Avenue to Winter Avenue. Pender Community Health has received a 2026 Governor's Wellness Sower Award, recognizing the organization's commitment to creating a workplace that supports employee health and well-being. St. Paul Lutheran School in West Point is having a farm safety day tomorrow. Parents are asked to make sure their kids are dressed appropriately for the weather. Those are the latest stories from the KTIC News Center.
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0: Eli Young Band and Crazy Girl. 107.9 on the Bolts, 8:41 now the time. Coming close to getting ready to roll into the 90s and 9 here before you know it. Facebook question of the day. Having a little fun to this morning over on the 107.9 to the Bull Facebook page is, in your house, who always says, what's for dinner? Well, Paula says her dogs are always hungry. Sandra says Steve when he gets back to town every day as he's parked in front of Graybill's Foods. Also, Bridget says their 3-year-old. Shelby says her husband Jeff. And Bo says Laura does. As once again, in your house, who always says what's for dinner? Head on over to the Facebook page and tag them and let us know this morning. Out of the way, a little music from Shania Twain, not too far off. Here at 107.9 of the Bull, good morning.
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0: It's Darius Rucker in All Rights, 107.9 of the Bulls Country's Old Time. It's here inside of the Deers Ford Lincoln Studios. Well, I tell you, you know, I think we're all known for using ChatGPT, but according to privacy experts, here are five things you should never share with ChatGPT. Topping the list, personally identifiable information. Don't use your name, your address, your phone number, or definitely not your social security number. Also, personal details. You shouldn't be sharing sensitive information about your relationship, your mental health, or private life. 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And also financial information. You should never share any of your bank accounts, investment records, credit card numbers, things like that. As once again, those were the top five things making the list to make sure you do not share on ChatGPT. Pretty common sense, but just passing along the information. On the way, we'll put a wrap to the 8 o'clock hour and get ready for the best decade of country music, powered in part by our good friends at the Dairy Queen here in West Point. The 90s at 9 are on the way at the top with 107.9 The Bull.
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It's Alan Jackson against what we got. 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That's right, they got that new four-piece chicken strip basket waiting for you for just $6.99, and try their new strip dip. You're in for a special treat there. 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You're in West Point.

0: As any fool can see, that's Tracy Lawrence on 107.9 of the Bull with the 90s and 9. The 90s and 9 are powered in part by our good friends at your local Dairy Queen here in West Point. Household Hazardous Waste Collection event will be coming up on Saturday. It'll be from 9 to 11 in North Bend, south of the City Park, and then also from 1 to 3 p.m. in Walled Hill. And again, it's an opportunity to get rid of the household waste collection stuff like pesticides, paint, yard chemicals, antifreeze, car batteries, household quantities only. Now, again, if you have any more information you like on it, contact Tricia at 402-685-4020, as that'll be coming up this Saturday, happening in North Bend and also in Walled Hill. The details can be found at the events tab at kticeradio.com.
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2: We're a mile north of Beamer here, and looks like we got about 90 hundreds.
3: The left lane going south on Highway 9 out of Pender is blocked.
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7: High of 69 today. Under mainly cloudy skies, north winds 8 to 15 miles an hour. Lows level off around 54. Tonight, partly cloudy skies. Slight chance for storms. Tomorrow, 68. Turning warmer Thursday and Friday with highs from the mid-70s to the upper 70s. Storms possible both days. I'm weatherology meteorologist Megan Mulford on West Point's 107.9 The Bull.
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10: 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Grains are lower this morning in profit-taking and technical pressure with a lack of bullish news. Yesterday's updated crop ratings gave corn back a point in the good-to-excellent portion with 57% good-to-excellent, with 86% of the crop dented and 42% deemed mature, 6% has been harvested. Soybean conditions held steady and harvest is also 6% complete. The product markets are higher when traders will be watching the latest NOPA crush numbers today, which is expected to show a record for August, and soybean oil stocks are expected to be lower as the demand for biofuels ramps up with higher crude prices. Cattle futures are currently lower after closing higher yesterday with the September feeder contract reaching the highest level since the beginning of August. December corn is down 2 1/4 at 531. March down 2 1/4 at 545 3/4. November soybeans are up 1/4 at 1304 1/2. January up 3/4 at 1321. December Chicago wheat down 5 1/4 at 716 3/4. March down 5 1/2 at 733 3/4. December Kansas City wheat down 8 1/4 at 784 1/4. March down 7 3/4 at 799. October live cattle are down 75 cents at 221.50. December down 97 at 224.17. September feeders are down 180 at 341.77. October down 190 at 335.95. October lean hogs down 7 cents at 79.52. December down 72 at 70.57. And Class 3 milk for September is unchanged at 16.14 here on the Rural Radio Network.
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0: It's Mark Chestnut, and guess what? I just wanted you to know on 107.9 of the Bull. As once again, make sure you join us for a little high school volleyball coming up tonight. West Point Beamer hits the road to take on Tecumseh Herman. We'll have the first serve for you at around 7 o'clock. Join Tyson Angler on the call. It's high school volleyball hitting the airwaves coming up tonight on your number one choice for high school sports. The 90s and 9 moving along here inside the Deers Ford Lincoln Studios. 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
1: 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I'm Alex Makovica here on the ground at Husker Harvest Days. 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Greg Grieving is a member of the United Soybean Board and shares a little bit about putting a new use to soybeans.
2: We're always looking for something to move the pile because we have a big pile of soybeans, which in turn get turned into soybean meal and soybean oil. So this is one thing that has surfaced in the past few years, is to put the soybean meal into this soy foam for firefighters.
1: And Grieving says it's a much safer option for those who use it and those who are around it.
2: The foam that's being used right now has a chemical in it called PFAS, or forever chemical. It never biodegrades or anything. And it's very, very dangerous to firefighters that use it, and even people that come in contact it afterwards, where this soy foam is very safe for the people that are using, firefighters, and it's very safe for the environmental because it's biodegradable.
1: Again, you'll have a few chances to see this at Husker Harvest Days. It'll take place at Lot 420, the soy foam in action. Today, Tuesday, September 15th at 10 a.m. and 2 p.m. Tomorrow, September 16th at 10 a.m. and 2 p.m. And then Thursday, the final day of the show at 10 a.m., Lot 420. You can find more information, as always, by going to nebraskasoybeans.org. For this week's Nebraska Soybean Report, brought to you by Nebraska soybean farmers and their checkoff, I'm Alex Makovica from Husker Harvest Days.
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0: John Michael Montgomery, Life's a Dance, 107.9 in the Bulls Country's all-time hit. Says we're coming close to putting a wrap to the 90s and 9, the 90s and 9 of this hour, brought to you in part by your local Dairy Queen here in West Point. Well, how would you like to get your workplace signed up to be part of our Thursday Business Blitz? 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Get your workplace signed up. We'd love to have you be a part of the Thursday Business Blitz. Again, if you're sitting at your work computer right now and thinking, I could love some sweet treats right now to our workplace, you go to our website, kticradio.com, go under the Promotions tab, click on the Business Blitz, and then fill out the form. 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
12: Slight chance of rain showers today, otherwise overcast skies. Highs level off around 69. Northerly winds 8 to 15 miles an hour. Partly cloudy skies tonight, lows level off around 54. Slight chance for storms tomorrow, high temperatures reach up to 68. Mid 70s Thursday, upper 70s by Friday. I'm weatherology meteorologist Megan Mulford on West Point's 107.9 The Bull.
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You grew up with these songs. 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

That's Luke Bryan, and guess what, country girl? You gotta shake it for me on 107.9 of the Bulls. We're just inside of the 10 o'clock hour, coming to you live inside of the Deers Ford Lincoln Studios. Need those tires rotated? 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

0: Jason Aldean right there, a little crazy town on in Northeast Nebraska's number one at choice during your work day, and also your home for J.D. Gibbs. Coming up, he'll join you during the lunch hour today and take you through parts of your afternoon. 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
0: 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The Blue Jays come into with a record of 3-0 on this season, while the Blue Devils come into with a record of 2-1 on the season. 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
9: Slight chance of rain showers today, otherwise overcast skies. Highs level off around 69. Northerly winds 8 to 15 miles an hour. Partly cloudy skies tonight, lows level off around 54. Slight chance for storms tomorrow, high temperatures reach up to 68. Mid 70s Thursday, upper 70s by Friday. I'm weatherology meteorologist Megan Mulford on West Point's 107.9 The Bull.
10: 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Grains are mixed this morning. It's taking and technical pressure with a lack of beans are now 3 to 4 cents higher. Markets as crude continues to work higher, and today's NOPA crush report is expected to show a lower for the month of August. Lower as the demand for biofuels ramps up with higher crude prices. Corn markets are working sideways. Is very moderately mixed. And cattle futures closing higher yesterday with September feeders. November soybean up a nickel at 13.09 and a quarter half. December Chicago wheat is up one. It's 63. March up 3/4 at 7.4. At 7.92 and a quarter. 3/4 at 8.06. October soybean meal up 7.60 at 357.80. October bean oil down 35 at 69.30. October live cattle are down 55 cents at 221.70. December down 72 at 224.40. September feeders are down 205 at 341.52. October down 222 at 335.62. October lean hogs are up 32 cents at 79.92. December down 50 at 70.75. And class 3 milk for October 1981. 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

0: There you go. It's Gretchen Wilson of the Redneck Woman down to 107.9 The Bull. Doug Anderson along with you. We'll be with you up until the lunch hour today. We'll tell you about some great lunch items that are on the midday menu coming up next hour. 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I tell you, this upcoming Saturday, the West Point Farmers Market, it's their harvest market. That'll take place this Saturday from Franciscan Healthcare parking lot. It'll run from 8 to 11. They'll have all kinds of different vendors on site. Also, they're going to have some live music. They're also going to have a little health fair happening inside Franciscan Healthcare where you can get checked for some screenings. And then also, they're going to have an opportunity to grab some mums and pumpkins from St. Paul's Lutheran School. And then they're also going to have a little apple nacho bar that they're going to be serving up as well. So again, you're really in for a special treat this upcoming Saturday. Hopefully the weather will cooperate, and it'll be a fun time at the West Point Harvest Market this Saturday from 8 to 11 at the Franciscan Healthcare parking lot. On the way, we'll keep the music moving along here during your workday. We're glad to have you hanging out with us with 107.9 The Bull.
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3: We're a mile north of Beamer here, and looks like we got about 90 hundreds.
4: The left lane going south on Highway 9 out of Pender is blocked.
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7: Chad Moyer with you on the Rural Radio Network. Husker Harvest Days underway just west of Grand Island. The Nebraska Department of Water, Energy, and the Environment would like to introduce you to the OneRed Ag Data Bank and Grants Program. Jesse Bradley is here to tell us a little bit about it. Again, what was the inspiration for this program?
8: Yeah, I mean, the program is kind of a first of its kind, certainly in Nebraska. And so inspiration came from our team working with stakeholders across the state. We were able to leverage a grant opportunity that's going to provide us nearly $200 million to invest in our farmers across the state. We're looking for those win-win opportunities for farmers, make those investments in technology, on-farm practices that can improve nitrogen use efficiency, water and irrigation efficiency, but also, of course, result in better profitability on farm.
7: Now, we know there's some of this already going on in Nebraska, right? In various shapes and forms. Can OneRed complement what is going on already?
8: Yeah, that's the great thing about this opportunity. This opportunity really lends itself to being able to work with those other programs, not compete against them. And so those programs are often able to be stacked and kind of work together and provide the maximum benefit to the farmer. Governor Pillen initiated a task force here about a year ago. And I think, you know, the emphasis there was on education, innovation, not regulation. And so this is really that opportunity to expose yourself to these technologies, look at how we can improve nitrogen management, irrigation management, and there's a lot of great tools out there right now for our producers.
7: Absolutely. Jesse, the tagline you've come up with is OneRed, your land, your plan. And I would urge farmers to stop in to Husker Harvest Days. There's two places where you can learn more about it, at the NRD building on East Avenue or the Commodities building on East Main Street. Again, it's the OneRed Ag Data Bank and Grants Program.
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0: Michael Ray and Think a Little Less, 107.9 of the Bull. It's Nebraska's best country. About ready to put a wrap to the 10 o'clock hour. Some country music headlines. Well, Stagecoach just announced next year's lineup. And guess what? Riley Green, Zach Top, and yes, Garth Brooks are headlining. You can also catch performances from Willie Nelson, Turnpike Troubadours, Journey, Kelly Clarkson, and the reunion of the Florida-Georgia Line. As Stagecoach will take place April 23rd through the 25th in California. Tickets for that big event officially go on sale this upcoming Friday. And also in country music headlines, you can now buy a cottage Dolly Parton once owned in California. All you need is just a couple of dollars. $1.995 million. The house is located in California. It's about 2,500 square foot property. It includes a main house plus two separate apartments and has a total of seven bedrooms and five bathrooms. And yes, one of the coolest parts of the cottage is a stained glass window that says Dolly's name along with a signature butterfly as well. So again, if you got an extra about $2 million laying around, that cottage market could be yours. On the way, we'll put a wrap to the 10 o'clock hour right here on 107.9 The Bull.
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8: Cloudy skies with a few peaks of sun today, with highs around 69. Northerly winds 8 to 15 miles an hour. Lows around 54. Tonight, partly cloudy. Slight chance of thunderstorms. Tomorrow, highs around 68. Mainly cloudy skies expected. Warmer Thursday and Friday, with highs from the mid-70s to the upper 70s. Thunderstorms possible both days. I'm weatherology meteorologist Megan Mulford on West Point's 107.9 The Bull.
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Gary Allen, and guess what? We're just out watching some airplanes on 107.9 of the Bull here inside of the 11 o'clock hour. Get ready for the midday menu. We'll tell you what's for lunch around the area. 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
4: Good morning, I'm Lacey Shippey for the Rural Radio Network, live from Husker Harvest Days, and it's time to take a look now at our midday livestock trade with livestock market analyst Kyle Bumstead. And Kyle, cattle are setting back a little bit here today. Tell me what you're watching.
5: Well, Lacey, a couple things I'm kind of watching here. Obviously, we have a cattle and feed report coming out here Friday after the close, which the estimates are not quite all compiled for that yet. As soon as I get them, I'll get them out there to everybody here as soon as I get them. But right now, we're seeing these fats down 90 cents to a buck and a quarter here across the board here on the live cattle here, with October down 87 cents here at 221.37. Holding that significant support zone here, I want to see us close above this 221 area. Obviously, I'd like to see us close above 222 in order to keep this thing rolling to the upside here, but I think we're going to have to wait and see what cash does here, obviously, before we get anything further here to the upside. On the feeder cattle side of things here, we're down $3 to 305 across the board. That feeder cattle index is going to be down here again today, about 10 cents here around this 341.61, with a daily average of 341.45 on 5,750 head. There were no sales last Monday because of Labor Day, so comparisons are against 2 weeks ago. Oklahoma City was up $26 versus 2 weeks ago at 346. Joplin was up $7 at 330 here versus 2 weeks ago as well. So I have been hearing that there are some issues out there with a packing plant out there with some software issues that could be down here today and tomorrow. Haven't really got a good hard confirmation on that, but definitely something here that needs to be kind of watched here. I think that there is some issues out there that they're going to be trying to work through here. There is also suspected closure out there at a Utah plant as well too, but haven't been able to hear anything like that. So there are some rumors circulating throughout the trade here today, but today looks like it's a little bit more of a risk off type day and a little bit of profit taking, and kind of back up and find out where the buyers are hanging out.
4: 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That is livestock market analyst Kyle Bumstead here on the Rural Radio Network.
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3: 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Hardee's put bacon on a burger and called it the Frisco Burger. It became a massive hit. Within months, every other fast food chain in America scrambled to add bacon to their menus. Like McDonald's, Burger King, Wendy's, all of a sudden bacon wasn't just breakfast anymore, it was everywhere. It was bacon bliss across America. One menu decision changed an entire industry. See what a little risk with a little bacon on top did? Heck, I'm getting hungry just reading this. So be listening on Mondays for your chance to win a $10 More Meat Monday gift certificate. 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
11: Cloudy skies with a few peaks of sun today, with highs around 69. Northerly winds 8 to 15 miles an hour. Lows around 54. Tonight, partly cloudy. Slight chance of thunderstorms. Tomorrow, highs around 68. Mainly cloudy skies expected. Warmer Thursday and Friday, with highs from the mid-70s to the upper 70s. Thunderstorms possible both days. I'm weatherology meteorologist Megan Mulford on West Point's 107.9 The Bull.
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0: Clint Black, a good run of bad luck on 107.9 of the Bull, Nebraska's best country. That'll pretty much wrap it up for me, Doug Henderson. We got high school volleyball headed your way coming up tonight, as it'll be Decamer Herman hosting West Point Beamer. First serve scheduled for around 7 o'clock this evening. Some other big events coming up later on in the week. Don't forget, West Point Chamber Coffee happens this Friday, 10 a.m. at the St. Paul's Lutheran School here in West Point. St. Joseph's Catholic Church in Lyons will hold their salad luncheon, as they'll serve up a wide variety of salads, sandwiches, and desserts. We'll serve it up once again from 11 until 1 this upcoming Friday. And then, of course, we get ready for the big West Point Car Show coming up on Sunday. We're excited to be a part of that. Check-in for that will be from 8 to 11, with the show running from 11 until 3. They'll have live music of the Beer Garden, and then also an opportunity to check out the big craft show happening inside the Nielsen Community Center. It's just going to be a fun day coming up on Sunday. J.D. Gibbs is coming in next. I'll be back with you again tomorrow, start at 6 a.m. Enjoy the rest of your Tuesday with 107.9 The Bull.
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11: Cloudy skies with a few peaks of sun today, with highs around 69. Northerly winds 8 to 15 miles an hour. Lows around 54. Tonight, partly cloudy. Slight chance of thunderstorms. Tomorrow, highs around 68. Mainly cloudy skies expected. Warmer Thursday and Friday, with highs from the mid-70s to the upper 70s. Thunderstorms possible both days. I'm weatherology meteorologist Megan Mulford on West Point's 107.9 The Bull.
12: Daily Chapel, a message of hope and love in Christ from your neighbors, the people of the Lutheran Church, Missouri Synod.
13: In the name of the Father, and of the Son, and of the Holy Spirit. Amen. This is Pastor Martin Hill of Trinity Lutheran Church in Martinsburg, Nebraska, and this is Daily Chapel. A reading from Genesis chapter 39. Potiphar's wife caught Joseph by his garment, saying, "Lie with me." But he left his garment in her hand and fled and got out of the house. And Joseph's master took him and put him into the prison, the place where the king's prisoners were confined, and he was there in prison. What is the reward for staying faithful? Like, what do you get for living your life faithfully as a Christian, faithfully coming to church every Sunday? What do you get for faithfully raising your kids in the Christian faith? Faithfully staying with your spouse even when marriage was tough? Like, what do you get for all that? What do you get for being faithful? Today's answer from the story of Joseph is slander. People lying about you. You get thrown into prison. Or even in the case of Jesus, you get all that plus execution. Okay. Why is it that the faithful suffer? A lot of it is that the world hates faithful people. They hate you because they don't see you playing along with their game. And you see that in our story of Joseph and Potiphar's wife. She hates Joseph because he doesn't play along. He doesn't sleep with her, doesn't do the wicked things she wants. And Joseph is thrown into prison because he stays faithful. Now you have to wonder if Joseph felt like, you know, sitting there in prison, that God ditched him. Here he stayed loyal to God, but then God, you know, let him down. But God doesn't abandon Joseph, even when Joseph feels like he's alone sitting there in prison. Our text even says, the Lord was with Joseph and showed him steadfast love and gave him favor in the sight of the keeper of the prison. And whatever he did, the Lord made it succeed. So yes, God is with him, even in his darkness, even in his depression and his exhaustion and his hurt and pain as he rots in the dungeon. Even in the midst of that, God is working all things gloriously for his beloved servant Joseph. And we who know the story can see it, even if at this point Joseph can't see it. It's the same for you. Your Father never leaves you nor forsakes you, even if it feels like he has. He never promises that life will go perfect. He just promises that he is with you,

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1: Lee Green in the KTIC News Center, which is sponsored by TNT Coins in Fremont, appraising and buying coins, silver, jewelry, and collectible treasures. St. Paul Lutheran School in West Point is having a farm safety day tomorrow. Principal Paula Petroski further details that activity.
2: This Wednesday is September 16th is our farm safety day for our students in grades first through third grade. They will attend in the afternoon from 1 to 3. Students will learn about tractor safety, grain bins, fire safety, first aid, ATV, and animal safety.
1: Parents are asked to make sure their children are dressed appropriately for the weather. Petroski adds that first through sixth grade students will attend the interactive workshop at West Point Beamer Thursday, presented by the Missoula Children's Theater. Eight responses to emergency calls were covered by the Blair Volunteer Fire and Rescue Department yesterday. Two of those calls from individuals experiencing chest pain, another person with a seizure, a possible stroke, response to an automatic fire detection signal. Kennard Fire and Rescue provided mutual aid in helping respond to a car accident yesterday afternoon. Blair crews returned the favor by assisting Kennard with a call regarding chest pain. Grand Island is busy with Husker Harvest Days, which started today. Organizers say visitors will find plenty that's new at this year's show. More than 100 new exhibitors are making their first appearance at the major farm show, which draws tens of thousands of visitors each year. Show manager Matt Youngman says organizers have spent the past year working to bring new companies and new experiences to the grounds.
3: Doing a lot of exhibitor recruitment. We have 115 new exhibitors that have never been to Husker Harvest Days before. So here is where the busiest day of the year setting up beforehand. There's a whole lot of rookies that we're getting into place and a lot of new stuff that we've put into place for visitors to the show.
1: Husker Harvest Days is underway now through Thursday from 9 to 4 at the showgrounds west of Grand Island. Nebraska's first workforce Pell Grant programs have been approved by the U.S. Department of Education, expanding access to short-term career-focused training programs for workers across the state. Nebraska is the third state in the nation to receive approval. The Nebraska Department of Labor has identified the following high-demand fields as opportunities to develop additional workforce Pell programs: healthcare, trades and construction, transportation and logistics, manufacturing, public safety, business and administration, and agriculture and equipment. Application materials, policies, and a full list of approved occupations can be found at dol.nebraska.gov. That's dol.nebraska.gov. It's that time of year when we see plenty of wildlife movement, some fleeing fields which are being harvested, among other reasons. The Madison County Sheriff's Office is encouraging area drivers to be extra alert for wildlife, especially deer, around dawn and dusk, and be aware of animals that may be in ditches. And if you see one deer, assume there will be more. Those are the latest stories from the KTIC News Center.
4: Mainly cloudy skies expected this afternoon, with daytime highs approaching 69. North winds 8 to 15 miles an hour. Lows level off around 54. Tonight, partly cloudy skies. More clouds than sun tomorrow. Slight chance of thunderstorms, 68. Chance for storms Thursday and Friday, 75 Thursday, 80 Friday. I'm weatherology meteorologist Megan Mulford on West Point's 107.9 The Bull.
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0: 107.9 The Bull, country's all-time hits from the Deere's Ford Lincoln Studios. Good afternoon, I'm J.D. Gibbs, and a bit early today for Joel Janacek, just heard from Kenny Chesney. We have a sports update on the way and country hits from Shania Twain, Jake Owen, Cole Swindell. 107.9 The Bull.
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4: With the Big Ten Blitz, I'm Jason Jorgensen. As usual, Iowa found a way to win a close game against a rival as they outlasted Iowa State on Saturday 16-13. Walk-on kicker Caden Burr hit a 42-yard field goal with 15 seconds left to lift the 22nd-ranked Hawkeyes to the victory. Now, after struggling to start the year, head coach Kirk Ferentz says it was great to see Burr bounce back.
5: Just think back, it was a week and however many hours ago, 6 hours ago, one of the uglier extra points you'll ever see, and then follows it up with a missed field goal. So it's a real credit to him finishing out the game last week and doing a good job. And he had an excellent week of practice, and that certainly, I think, helped give him confidence there in that closing minutes.
4: Iowa will now host Northern Iowa this weekend as they look to stay undefeated on the season. And that is the Big Ten Blitz. I'm Jason Jorgensen.
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9: The Monday Night Football matchup at Kansas City was tied 7-7 late first half. The Chiefs beat Denver 31-10. New running back for KC, Kenneth Walker, had 191 total yards, two touchdowns, including a 60-yard run. The Browns expect quarterback Deshaun Watson to start again this Sunday. Vikings QB Kyler Murray was in team meetings today after Sunday's concussion. He is in the league's concussion protocol. And Florida State fired athletic director Michael Alford. To baseball, Detroit won its fifth straight game, got a run in the eighth, run in the ninth to win at Toronto 6-5. That clinched a playoff spot for the Yankees, who won 8-3 at Minnesota. Aaron Judge with a three-run homer to cap a six-run top of the eighth. The White Sox won at Cleveland 7-3. The Dodgers clinched a playoff berth, winning at Cincinnati 4-1. San Diego won its eighth straight, 8-7 at Colorado. The Cubs beat Atlanta 7-3.
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11: 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Craig Hunke, a 571, 237. 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Corey Rucker, 549, 225. Al Johnson, a 548, 204. Don Kampschneider, 545, 208, Dave Bloom of 543, Greg Krakemeyer of 542, 213, Dennis Beitzmeyer, 540, Brian Ulrichmiller, 540, 232, Larry Ellenhausen, 533, 209, Doug Heller, 528, 207, Trevor Francis, 527, and a 208, Monty Hazzi of 525, 202, Zach Mock, 512, 205, Josh Francis of 510, Aaron Hughes, a 503 and a 234. Wes Goey had a 187. Gaiman Rachel Adams, a 156. 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
1: 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Grains are mixed to higher here at noon. Soybeans are higher with strength in the meal market, which is up about 2.5% on the day. Soybean oil, though, is seeing some two-sided trade with some pressure from profit-taking and support from the crude oil futures, which are almost $5 a barrel higher. Corn futures are a little sideways today, less than a penny to either side of unchanged. Wheat futures are working defense and support from the higher crude, up about 1 to 3 cents. Cattle and hogs are lower, with cattle setting back after yesterday's rally as we wait for any cash trade to take place for the week. December corn is up a half at 5.33¾. March up a half at 5.48½. November soybeans are up 10¾ at 13.15. January up 11¼ at 13.31½. December Chicago wheat up 4½ at 7.26¾. March up 4 at 7.43¼. December Kansas City wheat is up 3¼ at 7.95¾. March up 2¾ at 8.09½. October soybean meal is up 9 at 3.59.20. October soybean oil up 14 at 69.79. October live cattle down 162 at 2.20.62. December down 197 at 2.23.17. September feeders are down 317 at 3.40.40. October down 380 at 3.34.05. October lean hogs are down 55 cents at 79.05. December down 152 at 69.72. And class 3 milk for October up 4 pennies at 15.97. 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

0: 107.9 The Bull, Nebraska's best country from the Deers Ford Lincoln Studios. That guy, Cole Swindell, is going to be in concert at Memorial Stadium in Lincoln this Saturday after the Huskers beat UND. Go Big Red. We have Reba McIntyre and Alan Jackson coming up after Bullseye Weather on 107.9 The Bull.
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11: Cloudy skies expected this afternoon with highs around 69. North winds 8 to 15 miles an hour. Lows dip down to about 55 tonight. Chance of rain showers tomorrow. High temperatures reach up to 69. Cloudy skies with a few peaks of sun. 75 Thursday with a chance of thunderstorms. 80 Friday. Chance for storms continues. I'm weatherology meteorologist Megan Mulford on West Point's 107.9 The Bull.
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0: 107.9, the Bull, Nebraska's best country. A couple of events that are going on this Friday. The West Point Chamber Coffee gets underway at 10 a.m. at St. Paul's Lutheran School in West Point. And St. Joseph's Catholic Church in Lyons will be doing a salad luncheon on Friday, 11 in the morning until 1 in the afternoon. 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
10: 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I also want to thank my staff for all the hard work they gave me. This community has been a blessing to me and my business and my family. Please join me in welcoming the new owners and wishing them every success. Thank you for 37 amazing years. Every stitch was worth it.
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0: 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Again, if you'd like to help laying out the 3,000 flags, that starts at 9 a.m. Saturday, Horse Arena at the Cumming County Fairgrounds. We have those details on our events page at kticradio.com. 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
8: 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Grains are higher this afternoon, working with support from higher crude oil as energy infrastructure has become the target of recent drone attacks, and we have news of a discontinued pipeline currently in Saudi Arabia. After working sideways for most of the day, corn and wheat are higher on the heels of soybeans, which are up with the bean oil. The August bean crush came in well below the average estimates, but putting the year's cumulative crush at over 2.5 billion bushels and 12% higher year over year. Soybean oil stocks were also sharply lower than the estimate at 1.2 billion pounds. December corn is up 2 cents at 5.35 and a quarter. March up 2 at 5.50. November soybeans are up 13 and a half at 13.17 and three quarters. January up 13 and three quarters at 13.34. December Chicago wheat is up 6 and a half at 7.28 and a half. March up 5 and a half at 7.44 and three quarters. December Kansas City wheat up 4 and a quarter at 7.96 and three quarters. March up 3 and three quarters at 8.10 and a half. October soybean meal is up 9 at 3.59 at 20. October bean oil up 20 at 69.85. October live cattle are down $1.55 at 220.70. December down 180 at 223.35. September feeders down 330 at 340.27. October down $4 at 333.85. October lean hogs are down 52 cents at 79.07. December down 160 at 69.65. and Class 3 milk for September down 2 pennies at $16.12. 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
9: All right, Jesse Bradley, let's start at the beginning. What is OneRED, the Ag Data Bank and Grants Program, and what made the Nebraska Department of Water, Energy, and the Environment want to create this program?
10: The program is a statewide initiative to help Nebraska farmers adopt technologies and practices that improve water management, nitrogen efficiency, and soil health while improving farm value. 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
9: Now, if technology is helping make some of these decisions, what about the information side of it? 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
10: No, farmers retain ownership of their data. OneRED does not sell farm data. 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
10: 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The program bends to fit the farmer. The farmer decides which eligible fields, acres, and opportunities to pursue. It's OneRED, your land, your plan.
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13: Cloudy skies expected this afternoon with highs around 69. North winds 8 to 15 miles an hour. Lows dip down to about 55 tonight. Chance of rain showers tomorrow. High temperatures reach up to 69. Cloudy skies with a few peaks of sun. 75 Thursday with a chance of thunderstorms. 80 Friday. Chance for storms continues. I'm weatherology meteorologist Megan Mulford on West Point's 107.9.
14: 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Let's go lucky caller number 9. Lucky caller number 9. 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

0: 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This afternoon, we got a Wendy from Wisner, Nebraska. Going to try to take home the cash from the vault. Wendy, how's your afternoon going?
1: Good.
0: Going good. We're going to try and make it a little bit better. See if you could take home the cash from the vault. How much cash do you think's in the vault this afternoon?
1: $145.69.
0: All right. So she's going $145.69. $145.69 is Wendy's guess. Does she take home the cash?
2: Nope.
0: Well, Wendy, with that guess of $145.69, your guess is too high this afternoon. Thanks again for playing.
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0: All right, that'll do it for another round of the Fremont Builders Supply High-Low Game. 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

0: 107.9, the Bull, Nebraska's best country. From the Deers Ford Lincoln Studios, Lainey Wilson, somewhere over Laredo. Well, my body does not recover as quickly as it used to after I stand up all night at a concert. My beautiful bride and I went to that Russell Dickerson concert down at Council Bluffs last Friday night. Outstanding weather, packed house, great time. I think I'm just starting to not gimp around as much. I do not do good standing in one spot for a long amount of time, even if it's for a great country concert. Now, regardless of how I feel physically after going to that concert a few nights ago, if you want to find out about concerts coming to our area, go to the concerts page in the event section of kticradio.com.
1: Time now for funeral information on 107.9 of the Bull. Tim Pritchett Sr., age 73, a Beamer. Celebration of life will be held this Saturday from 11 until 2 at the Beamer Ballroom. Minnick Funeral Home in West Point assisting the family with the arrangements for Tim Pritchett Sr., age 73, a Beamer. Mike Mather Krivolovic, age 72, of Columbus, formerly of Schuyler. Memorial service will be held on Monday at 11 a.m. at the Schuyler Community Church, Presbyterian Church at 802 A Street. Visitation will take place Monday as well from 9 to 11. Kratzel Funeral Chapel, Schuyler, in charge of the arrangements. It's for Mike Mallard Krivolovic, age 72, of Columbus, formerly of Schuyler. Edward J. Forks, 83, of Oakland. Celebration of life will be held on Monday at 10:30, First Evangelical Lutheran Church in Oakland. Visitation will take place Sunday from 4 to 6 at the church. Palin Funeral Service assisting the family with the arrangements for Edward J. Forks, 83, of Oakland. Stanley Butch Kratzel, age 78, of Schuyler. Mass of Christian burial will be held on Tuesday at 10:30 at the Divine Mercy Parish at St. Mary's Catholic Church in Schuyler. Visitation will be taking place next Monday from 4 to 7 with a 7 o'clock rosary at the church. Kratzel Funeral Chapel assisting the family with the arrangements for Stanley Butch Kratzel, age 78, of Schuyler. Mardell J. Gaylor, 93, of Pilger. Funeral services will be held on Monday, September 28th at 11 a.m. at the Our Savior Lutheran Church in Norfolk. Visitation will take place Sunday, September 27th from 2 to 4 at the Minnick Funeral Home in Wisner and will continue on that Monday, 1 hour prior to the service. Minnick Funeral Home assisting the family with the arrangements for Mardell J. Gaylor, age 93, of Pilger. Keith Henke, 86, of Prague. Private services will be held at a later date. Kratzel Funeral Chapel of David City handling the arrangements. That's for Keith Henke, age 86, of Prague. That's funeral information here on 107.9 The Bull.
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4: Cloudy skies expected this afternoon with highs around 69. North winds 8 to 15 miles an hour. Lows dip down to about 55 tonight. Chance of rain showers tomorrow. High temperatures reach up to 69. Cloudy skies with a few peaks of sun. 75 Thursday with a chance of thunderstorms. 80 Friday. Chance for storms continues. I'm weatherology meteorologist Megan Mulford on West Point's 107.9 The Bull.
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107.9 The Bull, Nebraska's best country. From the Deers Ford Lincoln Studios, I'm J.D. Gibbs. I've been in for Joel Yonacek so far, and now I get to stick around and be in for me. 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

107.9 The Bull, country's all-time hits from the Deers Ford Lincoln Studios. Good afternoon, I'm J.D. Gibbs. Today's 2 for 2, a couple of Alabama classics, Reckless and Roll On 18-Wheeler. We have the Kentucky Headhunters coming up after Thomas Rhett, Country Again. 107.9 The Bull.

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0: 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Much cooler today than we've been in recent weeks, only going to top out at 70. We have Bullseye weather coming up for you after a market report from the Rural Radio Network. 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
3: 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December corn up 2.5 at 535 and 3/4, a high of 536 and a quarter, a low of 527 and a quarter. March up 2.25 at 550 and a quarter, a high of 550 and 3/4, a low of 542 and a half. November soybeans up 14.5 at 13.18 and 3/4, a high of 13.19 and a half, a low of 12.94 and a quarter. January up 15 at 13.35 and a quarter, a high of 13.35 and a half, a low of 13.10 and a quarter. December Chicago wheat up 6.5 at 7.28 and a half, a high of 7.31, a low of 7.11 and a quarter. March up 5.25 at 7.44 and a half, a high of 7.47 and a quarter, a low of 7.28 and a half. December Kansas City wheat up 3.75 at 7.96 and a quarter, a high of 7.98, a low of 7.78 and a quarter. March up 3 at 8.09 and 3/4, a high of 8.11 and 3/4, a low of 7.92 and a half. October soybean meal up 9.90 at 3.60.10, a high of 3.60.70, a low of 3.47.30. October soybean oil up 23 at 69.88, a high of 70.15, a low of 69.11. October live cattle down $1.55 at 220.70, a high of 222.82, a low of 220. December down 180 at 223.35, a high of 225.50, a low of 222.40. September feeders down 330 at 340.27, a high of 343.20, a low of 339.25. October down $4 at 333.85, a high of 337.80, a low of 332.75. October lean hogs down 52 cents at 79.07, a high of 80.07, a low of 78.87. That's a look at your closing markets. 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
6: Cloudy skies expected this afternoon with highs around 69. North winds 8 to 15 miles an hour. Lows dip down to about 55 tonight. Chance of rain showers tomorrow. High temperatures reach up to 69. Cloudy skies with a few peaks of sun. 75 Thursday with a chance of thunderstorms. 80 Friday. Chance for storms continues. I'm weatherology meteorologist Megan Mulford on West Point's 107.9 The Bull.
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1: 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Greg Grieving is a member of the United Soybean Board and shares a little bit about putting a new use to soybeans.
2: We're always looking for something to move the pile because we have a big pile of soybeans, which in turn get turned into soybean meal and soybean oil. So this is one thing that has surfaced in the past few years, is to put the soybean meal into this soy foam for firefighters.
1: And Grieving says it's a much safer option for those who use it and those who are around it.
2: The foam that's being used right now has a chemical in it called PFAS, or forever chemical. It never biodegrades or anything. And it's very, very dangerous to firefighters that use it, and even people that come in contact it afterwards, where this soy foam is very safe for the people that are using, firefighters, and it's very safe for the environmental because it's biodegradable.
1: Again, you'll have a few chances to see this at Husker Harvest Days. It'll take place at Lot 420, the Soy Foam in Action. Today, Tuesday, September 15th at 10 a.m. and 2 p.m. Tomorrow, September 16th at 10 a.m. and 2 p.m. And then Thursday, the final day of the show at 10 a.m. Lot 420. You can find more information, as always, by going to nebraskasoybeans.org. For this week's Nebraska Soybean Report, brought to you by Nebraska soybean farmers and their checkoff, I'm Alex Makovica from Husker Harvest Days.
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2: Grain futures end of the day higher today. Livestock futures just a little lower. Chad Moyer with you and a recap of the ag futures close. Row crop futures were largely mixed today. Grains bouncing from the early lows, unable to sustain it much of the way through the bullish momentum. Early stages of U.S. harvest now underway, primarily in southern growing regions. Soybeans headed for higher ground for a second straight day, likely driven by technical buying after Friday's 36-cent drop from the November board, as well as demand optimism ahead of China's President Xi visiting Washington, D.C. That's less than 10 days away now. Energy markets were firm again Tuesday. Diesel prices racing to new record highs after shaking off Monday's weakness came following the president's social media posting saying that Ukraine and Russia had agreed to a cease attack on energy sites, but more strikes were noted over the last 24 hours. Here's where we settled out in the grains today. December corn, 2.5 up, 535 and 3/4. March up 2.25 at 550 and a quarter. May up 1.5 at 556 and 3/4. November soybeans up 14.5, 13.18 and 3/4. January up 15 cents, 13.35 and a quarter. March up 15 at 13.43. October bean oil up 23 at 69.88. October soybean meal up 9.90 a ton, 360.10. And in the wheat pit, December Kansas City wheat up 3.75 at 7.96 and a quarter. And March up 3 at 8.09 and 3/4. May was up 2.75, 8.14 and a half. Livestock futures were weaker on the mercantile today. October live cattle 155 lower, 220.70. December down $1.80 at 223.35. And February down 162 at 224.67. October feeder cattle $4 down, 333.85. November down 3.87 at 328.90. And January down 352 at 320.82. Lean hog contracts October 52 down, 79.07. December down $1.60 at 69.65. And February down 170 at 71.90. Class 3 milk futures, October unchanged today, 15.93. November down 8 at 16.21 and December down 17, 16.26. Daily cash cheese trade unchanged on the barrels, 144. Blocks up a penny and a half at 143 and a half. And butter was 1.5 lower at 135 and a half. Cash cattle country today, still very quiet today. No bids, no asking prices developed yet here, so both bids and asking prices elusive. Nothing to report in terms of any sort of business here yet this week. Hog trade today at the terminals, barrels and gilts 64, sows 56 to 62. Just a little stronger market noted there today. On the livestock slaughter, yesterday's cattle slaughter was revised to 103,000. Today, 108,000. That puts the week's total 211,000 compared to 232,000 a year ago. Hog slaughter yesterday revised to 482,000. Today, 488,000. That would put the week's total so far at 970,000. That's down about 3,000, almost 4,000 compared to the same week 1 year ago. That's markets on KTIC. Chad Moyer reporting.
3: More clouds than sun this afternoon, with highs around 69. Northerly winds 8 to 15 miles an hour. Mainly cloudy tonight, lows dip down to about 55. Mainly cloudy skies tomorrow, chance of rain showers, 69. Turning warmer Thursday and Friday, with highs from the mid-70s to the low 80s. Thunderstorms possible both days. I'm weatherology meteorologist Megan Mulford on West Point's 107.9 The Bull.
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0: 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Happy birthday, Daddy, love Weldon and Ronnie. 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Happy 30th birthday, Carson Teets, love Dad, Mom, Carly, Morgan, Kerrigan, Hunter, Maisie, Maylee, Maya, Milo, and happy birthday, Karsten, from the Larson crew. 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
7: More clouds than sun this afternoon, with highs around 69. Northerly winds 8 to 15 miles an hour. Mainly cloudy tonight, lows dip down to about 55. Mainly cloudy skies tomorrow, chance of rain showers 69. Turning warmer Thursday and Friday, with highs from the mid-70s to the low 80s. Thunderstorms possible both days. I'm weatherology meteorologist Megan Mulford on West Point's 107.9 The Bull.
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0: 107.9 The Bow, playing you Nebraska's best country from the Deers Ford Lincoln Studios. You're going to be out late tonight. Might feel a little chilly. Cloudy. We'll get to a low of 55. We have a 50% chance of some showers and thunderstorms tomorrow. We'll give you more details coming up with Bullseye Weather on the Air. 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
7: Here is a check on Tuesday's cash grain bids. Chad Moyer reporting. Central Valley Ag, 81.20 at Randolph, has corn at 471, soybeans 1269. The Oakland East Hub has corn at 479, soybeans 1269. Elgin has corn at 472, soybeans 1264. Humphrey has corn at 481, soybeans 1269. Laurel has corn at 471, soybeans 1269. At Monroe, corn is 481, soybeans 1262. Royal has corn at 487 and soybeans 1274. Wakefield is corn at 462. $12.66, soybeans $12.64. At Hinton, Iowa, corn is $4.92, soybeans $12.69. Cooperative Supply, Dodge, Howells, Lee, and Richland, corn at $4.83, soybeans $12.74. Frontier Cooperative, Brainerd corn at $4.82, soybeans $12.66. Columbus has corn at $4.91, soybeans $12.64. David City soybeans $12.67. At Mead, corn is $4.86, soybeans $12.67. Schuyler has corn at $4.87 and soybeans $12.72. Wheat at $7.23. At Weston, corn is $4.77, soybeans $12.61. Yanka has corn at $4.83. Central Plains Milling at Howells has corn at $4.88. October is $4.82. Norfolk Crush has soybeans at $13.69. The October bid is $12.94. North Bend Grain, corn at $4.85, soybeans $12.79. Schuyler Grain at Fremont, corn at $4.91 and wheat $7.91. ADM Lincoln soybeans $13.19, October bid $13.04. ADM Columbus corn at $5.06, October bid is $5.20. ADM Fremont soybeans $13.19, October is $13.04. ADM Fremont Elevator corn at $4.88, soybeans $12.89. ADM Wisner corn at $4.86, soybeans $12.69. ADM Newman Grove has corn at $4.81, soybeans $12.74. And ADM at Enola has corn at $4.84, soybeans $12.74. Lincoln Premium Poultry at the mill at Fremont, corn at $5.06, October is $5.11. Michael Foods, Wakefield corn $4.91, Bloomfield corn at $4.71. Farmers Pride, Battle Creek corn $4.71, soybeans $12.79. Osmond's corn at $4.66 and soybeans $12.79. Wisner Farmers Elevator has corn at $4.85, October $4.90. Farmers Cooperative, Pilger, Winside, and Wayne corn at $4.73, soybeans $12.73. Cargill Corn Milling at Blair has corn at $5.17, October bid is $5.10. Cargill Soy Processing, Sioux City, soybeans $13.93. October is $13.03. Cargill Ag Horizons at Albion, corn at $4.85 and soybeans $12.73. Beamer Grain at Beamer, corn $4.71. Husker Ag Ethanol Plainview, corn at $4.86, October $4.96. Bungie Grain at Fremont, corn at $5.11, October $4.96. Soybeans at $13.29, October is $12.94. Bungie at Council Bluffs has soybeans at $13.83 and October is $12.93. At the Andersons Denison Ethanol, corn at $4.93, October $4.90. Heartland Cooperative, Mondamin corn at $4.85, soybeans $12.81. Woodbine is corn at $4.84, soybeans $12.81. And Mo Valley has corn at $4.87, soybeans $12.83. Council Bluffs has corn at $5 even and soybeans $12.83. New Cooperative Inc., Onawa, Whiting, and Hornick, corn at $4.88, soybeans $12.59. These prices are subject to change without notice. 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
6: We're a mile north of Beamer here, and looks like we got about 90 hundreds.
7: The left lane going south on Highway 9 out of Pender is blocked.
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3: More clouds than sun this afternoon, with highs around 69. Northerly winds 8 to 15 miles an hour. Mainly cloudy tonight, lows dip down to about 55. Mainly cloudy skies tomorrow, chance of rain showers, 69. Turning warmer Thursday and Friday, with highs from the mid-70s to the low 80s. Thunderstorms possible both days. I'm weatherology meteorologist Megan Mulford on West Point's 107.9 The Bull.
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0: Our friends live in Columbus, Schuyler, and North Bend. 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
9: One of the places we toured was a beef tongue processing plant. And they buy a lot of that. In Japan, it's a delicacy.
10: Right.
9: And so that was interesting. You know, beef tongue, let's just say it weighs 3 pounds. Here in the U.S., it bring maybe a dollar, maybe a dollar and a half. Over there, it's from $6 to $9. And the tongues are even graded, just like the carcass, you know.
8: USMEF is celebrating its 50th anniversary, and Brunt says Tokyo was the first international office opening in 1977. 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
12: Mainly cloudy skies expected tonight. Lows around 55. Winds out of the northeast, 5 to 10 miles per hour. Mainly cloudy skies expected again tomorrow. Chance for showers. Daytime highs approaching 69. Chance for storms tomorrow night. Lows dip down to about 61. Overcast skies. I'm weatherology meteorologist Laura Lockwood on West Point's 107.9 The Bull.
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We are playing you Nebraska's best country from the Deers Ford Lincoln Studios. We have Joe Diffie by request coming up after this from Justin Moore on 107.9 The Bull.

0: 107.9 The Ball. Bob requested that one, Bigger Than the Beatles from Joe Diffie. We're playing you all this music here in the Deers Ford Lincoln Studios. Coming up this evening, we have high school volleyball. West Point Beamer at Takima Herman. First serve, 7 o'clock tonight here on 107.9 The Bull. Riley Green and Travis Tritt are next on The Bull.
1: We're a mile north of Beamer here, and looks like we got about 90 hundreds.
2: The left lane going south on Highway 9 out of Pender is blocked.
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0: 107.9 The Bull, giving you Nebraska's best country from here in the Deers Ford Lincoln Studios. A couple of events that are happening this weekend. 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And then on Sunday, the West Point Community Theater is doing a margarita and beer garden fundraiser, 11 in the morning till 3 in the afternoon behind the West Point Community Theater. That's part of the big fun events going on this weekend, including the West Point Car Show and the West Point Craft Fair on Sunday. 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
3: It is time to hear from Kalp Seed and Fertilizer in West Point, restarting with their weekly updates. First up this fall, it's Blake Heidoff. 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
4: Chad, this fall's fertilizer for phosphates and potash is going to be a little tough. 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
3: Thank you so much. 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
8: Mainly cloudy skies expected tonight. Lows

0: winds out of the northeast, 5 to 10 miles per hour. Mainly cloudy skies expected again tomorrow. Chance for showers. Daytime highs approaching 69. Chance for storms tomorrow night. Lows dip down to about 61. Overcast skies. I'm weatherology meteorologist Laura Lockwood on West Point's 107.9 The Bull.
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1: 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One of those pink postcard meetings is coming up. A joint public hearing on proposed property tax increases will be Monday, September 21st at the Cumming County Basement Meeting Room at 200 South Lincoln Street in West Point. This will include representatives from Cumming County, Wisner, Wisner-Pilger School District, the West Point School District, and the Bancroft-Rosalie School District. The Cumming County Clerk, Addison Johnson, says that meeting will start at 6:30 p.m. St. Paul Lutheran School in West Point is having a farm safety day tomorrow. Principal Paula Petroski shares further information.
2: This Wednesday is September 16th is our farm safety day for our students in grades first through third grade. They will attend in the afternoon from 1 to 3. Students will learn about tractor safety, grain bins, fire safety, first aid, ATV, and animal safety.
1: Parents are asked to make sure their children are dressed appropriately for the weather. She adds that first through sixth grade students will attend the interactive workshop with West Point Beamer Thursday, presented by the Missoula Children's Theater. St. Paul Lutheran School will also be hosting the West Point Chamber Coffee on Friday. Principal Petroski says that people will be able to check out the school.
2: We will be hosting the City Chamber Coffee on Friday, September 18th, in our steam room. Community members will have the opportunity to tour our school and just see all the wonderful things that are happening at St. Paul.
1: She says there will be a mum sale Saturday at the West Point Farmers Market at the Franciscan Healthcare parking lot and on Sunday at the St. Paul Lutheran Church parking lot. Nebraska's Workforce Pell Grant programs have been approved by the U.S. Department of Education, expanding access to short-term career-focused training programs for workers across the state. Nebraska is the third state in the nation to receive approval. The Nebraska Department of Labor has identified the following high-demand fields as opportunities to develop additional Workforce Pell programs: healthcare, trades and construction, transportation and logistics, manufacturing, public safety, business and administration, and agriculture and equipment. Application materials, policies, and a full list of approved occupations can be found at dol.nebraska.gov. That's dol.nebraska.gov. 15 people passed away on Nebraska roadways during the month of August. The Nebraska Department of Transportation says those 15 deaths resulted from 15 crashes. 11 of the fatalities were in rural locations, 4 on the interstate, 6 on other highways, and 5 on local roads. One of the fatalities was driving an ATV. Those are the latest stories from the KTIC News Center.
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6: Bullseye Weather. Mainly cloudy skies expected tonight. Lows around 55. Winds out of the northeast, 5 to 10 miles per hour. Mainly cloudy skies expected again tomorrow. Chance for showers. Daytime highs approaching 69. Chance for storms tomorrow night. Lows dip down to about 61. Overcast skies. I'm weatherology meteorologist Laura Lockwood on West Point's 107.9 The Bull.
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0: 107.9 The Bull Country's all-time hits from the Deers Ford Lincoln Studios. Good evening, I'm J.D. Gibbs. You know what I'm looking forward to tonight? Sleep. Getting to bed at a decent time. I know, the big, exciting Tuesday night plans of your radio DJ friend. We had the Russell Dickerson concert Friday night. Husker football, watched that, and then decided, well, I'm up this late. I might as well watch the NDSU football game as well that was on after the Husker football game. Sunday night wasn't too late, but then last night, my beloved Kansas City Chiefs took it to the Denver Broncos, 31-10. It was late to bed last night, too. I'm looking forward to tonight not being so late. Getting to bed. George Strait and Carly Pierce are on the way next here on 107.9 The Bull.
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3: 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The Blue Jays come in with a record of 3-0 on this season, while the Blue Devils come in with a record of 2-1 on the season. 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

107.9, the Bull, Nebraska's best country from the Deere's Ford Lincoln Studios. 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

0: Ball on the airwaves for you tonight. West Point Beamer at Takima Herman. First serve at 7 o'clock. We have Bullseye weather coming up pretty quick. Then country from Jason Aldean and Garth Brooks with Chris Sledew on 107.9 The Bull.
1: It is time to hear from Kalp Seed and Fertilizer in West Point, restarting with their weekly updates. First up this fall, it's Blake Heidoff. Blake, what's kind of the preview for fall when it comes to our fertilizer plan?
2: Chad, this fall's fertilizer for phosphates and potash is going to be a little tough. And so I really want growers to think about their fertility programs going into this fall. My recommendation is going to be to get as many acres as we can lined up to get grid sampled. That way we know what we need and where we need it to try and save every dollar we can.
1: And you advise doing this right after the combine rolls across the field, right?
2: Absolutely. We want to get those soil cores taken as soon as we can. That way we're not fighting with Mother Nature to get product supplied. And then we're guessing on to apply nutrient removal or a standard plan that the grower has used in the past. Stop in at the office or give us a call at 402-372-5588.
1: Thank you so much. Again, that's Blake Heidoff with Kalp Seed and Fertilizer in West Point with this week's update.
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7: Mainly cloudy skies expected tonight. Lows around 55. Winds out of the northeast, 5 to 10 miles per hour. Mainly cloudy skies expected again tomorrow. Chance for showers. Daytime highs approaching 69. Chance for storms tomorrow night. Lows dip down to about 61. Overcast skies. I'm weatherology meteorologist Laura Lockwood on West Point's 107.9 The Bull.
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0: 107.9, the Bull, Nebraska's best country from the Beers Ford Lincoln Studios. Good evening, I'm J.D. Gibbs. Thank you for my time with you from this afternoon up until now. Again, we have high school volleyball on the air for you tonight. West Point Beamer at Takima Herman. First serve is set for 7 o'clock. Tracy Bird and Terry Clark are on the way next here on 107.9 The Bull. You have a great night.
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1: 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Cash cattle country has been very quiet here on a Tuesday. It is likely, again, the trade is going to be pushed off till sometime after the middle of the week. But with feedlot managers able to push the market higher last week, it is assumed that prices could trend that way again here this week. So far today, no more bids, no asking prices have been thrown out here. So again, very quiet. No business to report yet in cattle country. Recapping last week in Nebraska, last week's live steer average was 223.33. The live heifer average, 223.48. The dressed steer average was 350.13. The dressed heifer average was 350.85. Preliminary estimates on the weights from last week. Live weights on cattle, 1446. That is up 4 pounds from the week before. The dressed weight preliminary average was 889 for last week. That would be up 2 pounds from last week. Box beef cutouts today. Choice ended the day 77 cents higher at 376.08. Selects were 181 higher at 356.36. Choice select spread narrows up to $19.72. Total load count today was 114. Over in the hog trade for today, Western Corn Belt, 83.61. That's up 20 on the day. Pork cutouts, loins, 334 lower. Bellies down 10.96. Hams, the only primal higher, up 6.47. Ribs were down 2.10. Overall carcass value, 2.28 lower at 87.50. Total load count today, 274. At the terminals, little strength barrels and gilt, 64. Sows, 56 to 62. Preliminary weights from last week on the hogs unchanged from the week before, 284 live, 212 dressed. 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
7: The Dodgers are out to a 1-0 lead at Cincinnati. The game's in the bottom of the second inning. L.A. first baseman Freddie Freeman, despite the bad knee, has returned to the lineup. In the AL Central standings, with under 2 weeks left in the season, the White Sox have a game and a half lead over the Cleveland Guardians. But at Cleveland tonight, it's the Guardians with two homers in the first inning, leading the White Sox 3-0 now in the top of the second. Also in progress, Jacob Mizorowski and the Brewers are up 1-0 at Pittsburgh in the top of the second. The Nationals lead the Phillies and Christopher Sanchez 2-1 in the bottom of the first. Pitcher for the Phillies, Jesus Luzardo, went on the IL today. Shoulder inflammation the problem. He is 14-5 this year. The Yankees start shortly at Minnesota. Aaron Judge not in the starting lineup. New York second in the AL East, 3.5 games behind Tampa Bay. The Ravens cut kicker Jake Moody from their practice squad. Baltimore starter Tyler Loop with a couple long ones Sunday.
8: Mainly cloudy skies expected tonight, lows around 55. Winds out of the northeast, 5 to 10 miles per hour. Mainly cloudy skies expected again tomorrow, chance for showers. Daytime highs approaching 69. Chance for storms tomorrow night, lows dip down to about 61. Overcast skies. I'm weatherology meteorologist Laura Lockwood on West Point's 107.9 The Bull.
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2: The Yankees are just getting underway at Minnesota. Aaron Judge not in the starting lineup. The Yankees are second place in the AL East, 3.5 games behind Tampa Bay. The Rays will be at the Yankees next week for a 4-game series. The regular season ends in under 2 weeks in the major leagues. Right now, the Rays are up 1-0 over the A's in the fifth inning, getting the run on a pass ball. Cleveland hit two homers in the first inning, now lead the White Sox 3-0 in the fourth. Cleveland is a game and a half back of the first place White Sox in the AL Central. Dodgers first baseman Freddie Freeman with the bad knee returned to the lineup tonight. Dodgers do have a 3-0 lead at Cincinnati in the fourth. Teoscar Hernandez, a 2-run homer. Jacob Mizorowski on the mound for the Brewers. They're up 1-0 at Pittsburgh in the bottom of the third. Mizorowski with his first five outs being strikeouts tonight. Phillies at Nationals 2-2 in the bottom of the third. And the Ravens cut kicker Jake Moody from their practice squad.
3: Mainly cloudy skies expected tonight. Lows around 55. Winds out of the northeast, 5 to 10 miles per hour. Mainly cloudy skies expected again tomorrow. Chance for showers. Daytime highs approaching 69. Chance for storms tomorrow night. Lows dip down to about 61. Overcast skies. I'm weatherology meteorologist Laura Lockwood on West Point's 107.9 The Bull.
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